0: to have the lead in the fourth quarter. Really thought our special teams played outstanding, gave us a chance. Mm-hmm. Bruno played really well. But the bottom line is you can't start as slow as we did on either side of the ball, offense or defensively, and you can't finish as poor as we did on offense and defense. We had a chance at the end of the game, didn't finish execution. We had a chance to stop them, didn't get it done, and had a chance to score and didn't get it done. So, you know, a lot of lessons to be learned. We're a football team that's got to – we got to learn from every lesson. We got guys that can obviously play at an elite level, but we got to execute at a higher level throughout the game. So you got to learn that lesson and, you know, learn the lesson, leave the event, and that's kind of what we've done. We've learned our lessons. We've moved on, and now we got a real challenge coming in this week.
1: Well, you can also see as a head coach when your team comes in on Sunday after something like that how they're doing, but also more importantly, Toughness Tuesday today.
0: Yeah.
1: What'd you see on the practice field?
0: Yeah, and we had a really spirited practice. We had a couple of guys getting into it during inside drill and during got to have it period, which was awesome. That's what you need, you know. And look, you got to have a bounce back factor in the SEC. Mm-hmm. It goes from one week of wars to another week of wars, and there's no time to you know, feel sorry for yourself or get down. You got to learn your lessons. You got to move on. And you know, we're beat up. We had to go out there and still be physical today. That's part of it, you know. That's the game. We've played a third of our season, and we've got two-thirds left, and we got to fight for every inch that we have left.
1: How cool is it, though, to have a top-10 team coming to your building for the 115th homecoming at Ole Miss?
0: Yeah, what a great opportunity. You know, I think John's done an excellent job. Coach Summerall's done an excellent job at Florida. You got to tip your hat to Scott Strickland and that crew for hiring the perfect match, energy-wise and scheme-wise, for what they want to do. You know, they got a tremendous run game. They've got an explosive pass game. Their quarterback's playing well. They've got a really good defense highlighted by Jaden Woods, a kid from Kansas City who's an outstanding football player. They've got really good special teams, you know, and they're playing well together as a group. So it's going to require our best effort as a team, as a coaching staff, as a fan base. You know, we've got to create an advantage by being so loud and really putting it on those guys to have trouble communicating. And then we got to do our part defensively of stopping the run, setting edges. We can't let vertical throws get over the top of us. We have to cover. They've got dynamic return men in both the punt and kickoff return unit. And then offensively, we got to score. I mean, bottom line, we got to score at a more efficient rate than we have been so far. So we've been able to get the ball across the 50, but the end zone's got another 40 yards to go, and we got to go finish that thing in the end zone.
1: I want to thank our host of the radio show, Harpo's Bar and Grill, located in downtown Columbia. As I said at the outset, a staple in Columbia since 1971, featuring a new food menu. You can check out their daily specials and also their expanded space to host your next event. 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We're going to continue from Harpo's after this on the Central Bank Tiger Network from Learfield.
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2: 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Tiger's taking on the Florida Gators coming up this Saturday. It's sold out for O'Field in Columbia. Kickoff is at 2:30 as Missouri welcomes the eighth-ranked team in the nation to town coming up on Saturday. In this game, and we're going to talk more about it and their ability to run the football, but here's a note that I think that that you'll like, and I'm not sure that most people understand. Your run defense has stopped 45 rushing attempts either at or behind the line of scrimmage. That ranks number six in all of college football.
3: Yeah.
2: It's a pretty impressive number.
3: Yeah, it's really good, but it's what have you done for me lately?
2: No question.
3: This is a whole new attack, whole new ball game. They've got an elite-level running back. I think their offensive line's playing really well. They do a great job with their eye candy and hiding different blocks and different ways that things happen. So it's going to be a unique challenge. We're going to have to bring that physicality at the line of scrimmage. We're going to have really good linebacker play. We're going to have great safety play, and we're going to have to tackle. You know, I think one of the disappointing things from last week was our inability to get the first guy to get the guy ball down. We had way too many missed tackles that led to leak yardage, and that's been 2 weeks in a row. So we have got to get that off of tape if we want to have an opportunity in this contest.
2: You've got to reduce the number of penalties, too. I think 17 in the last 2 weeks.
3: Yeah, and you know, offensively, they were just absolute killers, drive killers, especially the one in the fourth quarter, that holding. You know, we got to learn to let guys go when we feel the resistance. Poor.
2: What can you tell us, at least at this stage on Tuesday, about the availability possibilities of Darius Smith or Langdon Kitchen?
3: Yeah, both are questionable. You know, we kind of have a policy that you have to practice by Thursday in order for us to feel confident that you can execute in the game plan. Last week, you know, Darius just was not able to really get going. He's been walking around the building. He's doing everything he can to get going. Saw him today on the Alter G. He's doing well. Langdon, you know, he has not been able to get on the Alter G just yet, but, you know, hopefully we'll make some progress tonight, tomorrow, and we'll see how that goes.
2: In the meantime, Dayton Hopkins was named the SEC Defensive Lineman of the Week after coming up with 3.5 tackles for loss and 3.5 sacks at Mississippi State. He continues to just evolve into a terrific young player.
3: Yeah, I mean, what do y'all want me to tell you? I think if y'all will listen, I will tell y'all. I mean, I told y'all that during SEC media days. I said it during fall camp. You know, the challenge for him is he's just got to continue to bring it and grow. He can't get complacent, got to continue to attack his work ethic and growth, and he's been able to do that. And we've got to continue to find some help opposite of him. With Darius and Langdon down, you know, somebody else is going to have to continue to step up. They were providing a little bit too much help at the end of the game on Dayton's side. So we got to get somebody else to go until those guys come back.
2: On Dayton, take me back to the recruiting process, because he's a guy that came out of a small high school, right?
3: Yeah.
2: I think it was a 3-star guy, if you believe the spitwads that they throw up

0: and see if it sticks on the wall, called recruiting services in this day and age. What was it about him that you saw that said, I have to have him on in my program?
1: Yeah, a lot of credit goes to Eric Link. That was Eric Link's area. He did a tremendous job recruiting him. And really, the number one thing we saw was the link that he had in athleticism. He played tight end, basketball. I remember going to the Urban Gym and watching him play basketball and had a dunk in the game. You know, his mom was a Division I volleyball player at Nebraska, so he comes from great genes and traits, but he's got an unbelievable work ethic, and, you know, he's a guy that we knew fit Mizzou, and, man, yeah, he's a special player for sure.
0: Brian Early was rolling in a number of different players throughout the course of the game. Kamari Morgan, DeMarcus Johnson, Jaden Jones, Malik Bryant, Kevin Tooley got in as well. Just a thought about that group and who needs to step forward.
1: Yeah, everybody you just named has to step forward. And you know, this is a game that you're going to have to throw a lot of different people in the mix to battle their rep count and try to stay fresh. And I think the other thing is they all have a little bit different skill set. They all have some things that they do a little bit better than the other one. So I think we're trying to piece that together as we continue to go.
0: DeMarion Folks with a 54-yard return to open the second half to set up your first score of the second half. He was one off his career high, which was 55 a year ago against Texas A&M. As you know, against Troy, had a 68-yard return on a punt for a touchdown. What has made this young man such an effective special teams threat?
1: Yeah, I think, one, you have to have courage. And he has a tremendous amount of courage in how he returns. He's got great vision and suddenness, and he's making great decisions. You know, we really preached all week about we knew we were going to get a return, but we had to get the right kick. You have to wait on the right kick. Don't try the return too soon. He did an excellent job there. And then in the punt return game, you know, he had three that he let bounce that went in the end zone that were huge momentum plays for us field position-wise. So, you know, really appreciate the attention to detail that he's put into his role.
0: Well, one of the things, too, that fans don't normally look at, but you made this point today, and I think it's important for you to elaborate on it, if you will. Again, gunners on the punt team.
1: Yeah.
0: What makes it DeMarion so effective and also Nick DeLoach, and how important are they?
1: Yeah, so, you know, the way the new punt design rule is, it's very similar to the NFL, so you're really creating one-on-ones, and your punter, if he has good hang time, but he kicks it a long distance, you know, if your guys get held up at all, then it's a trouble. You know, and DeMarion and both Nick DeLoach are outstanding at beating press. And you can go back and look at the Troy game. You can actually go back and look at the Mississippi State game. They tried to double him several times, and he beat double teams every time. Now, that's a combination of great ball placement by Bruno, great hang time, but it's also a want-to factor. You know, these guys want to cover. It's important for special teams, and it's important for our team.
0: And Bruno Royce has been terrific through the first four games of the season, hasn't he?
1: He absolutely has. You know, it took us a while to get started, and him pinning them down inside the five really jump-started our team. So maybe they'll let us start with punts instead of kickoffs, huh?
0: We'll see. 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
6: Coming up in our next segment of Tiger Talk, our player segment, Marquis Graciala of St. Charles and Lee Summit native Caden Green will be with us. They'll be with us till the top of the hour as we talk about a number of things with those two gentlemen. This week's matchup preview presented by Google Gemini, the official Gen AI partner of Mizzou Athletics. Florida comes to town coming off of a win at home against Ole Miss. Gators are 4-0 on the season, 2-0 in the SEC with wins against Auburn and also Ole Miss. An interesting note about their offense. In four games, only 14 negative yards on offense, which I think speaks to the ability of their running backs, right, to go forward and their offensive line. Just when you diagnose what their offensive coordinator, Buster Faulkner, does, what stands out about it?
7: Yeah, I think he's very good at design, play design. Obviously, I think it appears that their staff is in sync. I know their offensive line coach, Phil Troutwine, really well. I actually tried to hire him when I first got this job. It was us, and he actually accepted the job for about 12 hours and then took the Penn State job. So I got a ton of respect for Phil. He's a tremendous football coach. And so those guys, you can tell, have kind of figured out what their run game identity is going to be. They do a great job with that. And then anytime you have plays off of plays, it's really difficult for defenses to get a bead. And they've been an attacking style of offense. They've kept everybody on their cleats. Part of that's field position too. Yeah. They've had outstanding field position with the special teams. You know, they've also created their own field position. Right. That's what makes jumps off the tape.
6: What about Brad White and his approach from a defensive standpoint? He's been a variety of different places, Kentucky, etc. Just a thought on what you've seen from him in the past.
7: I mean, obviously a lot of wisdom and understanding of what he's trying to do and accomplish. He's been in this league a lot of different times. And I think the thing is he's seen a lot of different he's had a lot of different players, a lot of different skill sets. So he knows how to put a defense together to match the skill set. Obviously, they've got some really good players that were on that roster, and then they brought in some transfers, and they've mixed it together. Their front is really good, which is typical of a Brad White coach defense. The linebackers coach, Greg Gasparato, and I work together at App State, so I have a lot of respect for him and what they're doing. Obviously, Coach Summerall being a defensive coach, too. So,
6: playing more man in the secondary? Does it seem that way?
7: He's playing more man than he did at Kentucky. They still have a base of what they're trying to do, and he's got a variety of coverages. You know, they'll play one high, they'll play a version of three, but roll a hard corner, three cloud into the boundary. They'll play three field, they'll play five, they'll play six. You know, they do a lot of different things, and that's always a unique challenge.
6: T Tell me about these two young men that we're going to get a chance to visit with coming up in our next segment.
7: Man, you want to talk about great young men. Both of these guys went with me on the

0: trip to Jamaica last year, and we're just outstanding representatives to the university. Me and Marquise got a chance to pass buckets back and forth for a while, and that was awesome. You know, Caden has been one of those guys that has been an outstanding leader. He's a guy that, you know, came back home, made a commitment to the University of Missouri, and I think his defined commitment to me has been how quickly he's battled back from injury. And that, to me, shows not just how much he loves the University of Missouri, but how much he loves his teammates. All right, you know, there's a lot of times that people don't come back quite as good quick because maybe it's not good for them. Man, he came back because it was best for our team. And I will always have a ton of respect for him for that. And then Marquise, man, Marquise has really, really worked hard to put himself in this position, has bought into our development, you know, to Coach Russ, to Kennedy and the nutrition. He's put together like a Greek god, and it's always a great pleasure. I still remember that 4th-and-1 versus Alabama last year. I remember the 3rd-down versus Auburn. I mean, he always steps up and make big-time plays. And the reality of it is, in this game, we need these two guys to be at their best.
1: Great opportunity this week, and what a great setting. I mean, homecoming at Mizzou, there's so many things that are going on in and around the community, as you know. Thanks for being here tonight. Go get it done this weekend.
0: M-I-Z.
1: Z-O-U. That's Eli Drinkwitz, and I'm Mike Kelly. We're going to take a break. When we come back, a conversation with the aforementioned Caden Green and also Marquise Gracial on the Central Bank Tiger Network from Learfield.
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0: 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Please welcome, in his fifth season from St. Charles, Missouri, defensive tackle Marquise Gracial. And in his fourth season, second season in Missouri, please welcome, third season in Missouri, please welcome the Lee Summit native, Mr. Caden Green, ladies and gentlemen. First of all, on behalf of all these folks and the people that are listening, thanks to both of you guys for taking time out of your schedules tonight. We all really appreciate the fact that you came here, so thank you.
1: Of course.
0: One third of your season is complete. Marquise, when you think about that, what goes through your mind?
2: I would just say really, like, it's going by fast, obviously. I've been here all 5 years, and just looking at everything now, like, everything's flying by, and even this season, like, it's been going by fast, so you just got to really take advantage of, like, the time that you have with your friend, like, the brotherhood and everything, and enjoy it. Have fun.
0: Hey, folks, if you're in the room, can you do us a favor? No one cares about your table conversation. If you want to go talk, go outside. We don't need it in here. There are people that are here to listen to the show. So if you can't follow those rules, please go to the next bar. Thank you. We appreciate it. Out of respect for these guys who have taken time out of their schedule, thank you so much. When you think the fact that your senior year, four games already under your belt, just a thought on that.
3: Yeah, I mean, time's definitely flown by. I mean, the challenge always is, you know, taking things one day at a time, one moment at a time, and just enjoying everything, not looking to the next moment. So I think that's been the big challenge for me. But, yeah, it's flown by so far.
0: Do me a favor. Just put that microphone just a little bit closer to your mouth so folks can hear you a little bit better. You mentioned the 5 years, right? No. What would Marquise in 2026 tell Marquise coming out of high school in 2021?
2: Just take advantage of every moment because it's going to go by fast. And when you're a freshman and you hear, like, guys that's been here 4 or 5 years say, like, it fly by, you really thinking, like, man, it's going to take all day. But really taking advantage of those opportunities that you had and, like, don't take nothing for granted.
0: What would you tell a young Caden Green?
3: Yeah, I think I would tell young Caden Green, just stay the course. You know, you're going to take wins, you're going to take losses, you're going to have good days, you're going to have bad days. Just stay the course and, you know, just trust that it all work out in the end.
0: You look at the development, right, that you've both had, not only as football players, but as young men in this program. What is it about being here and being a part of this program that has allowed you to grow both on and off the field, Marquise?
2: I would just say how we do things day to day, like, it's not always just about football, but, like, about life. I feel like the lessons that Coach Drink, the strength coach, Coach Russ, like, the way they preach things is not just about football and being a good football player, but, like, being a man in life, and I feel like that's what's helped me a lot.
0: Let's take it another step from your perspective, Caden. The brotherhood, we hear about it. Players talk about it each week. But to Caden Green, now in your third season at Missouri, what does the brotherhood mean to you?
3: Oh, it means a lot to me. That was a big reason why I came back this year, because of the guys on the first floor. And, you know, just doing life with each other and, you know, going through adversity together, like, that stuff really, really brings you closer. So that means a lot to me and to us.
0: You think about the bonds, too, right? The bonds that you built from the moment that you stepped on campus and guys that will be a part of your life for the rest of your life. I mean, just how important are those relationships?
2: Very important. I think, like, not only do you get to play with guys and have fun with them in that way, but just after the game of football, like, you've made friends that may come to your wedding. Like, so it's bigger than ball for real.
0: Yeah, the other side of it is, too, is that it's different culture.

0: cultures. It's a variety of different people from a variety of different backgrounds. I mean, give me an example of maybe something you learned from somebody that from a totally different background than you had growing up. Can you think of something?
1: I mean, recently I started listening to a little country music. Luke Work put me on country music. He came from, he real country from Tennessee. So he put me on some country music, so like little stuff like that.
0: Yeah, Luke Work from Somerville, Tennessee. And when he says he's from Somerville, Tennessee, you're from Somerville, Tennessee. When'd you fall in love with the game? When was it that it captured your heart and imagination, Marquise?
2: Middle school.
0: What was it about this game?
2: Just being able to tackle people and not get in trouble for real. And that's really what it was. So, yeah, used to get in trouble when I was younger a little bit. Got into sports and it was cool. I could be aggressive, take it out on the field, and chill when I go home.
0: Caden, how about for you? When did you fall in love with this sport?
1: Yeah, I'd probably say like as soon as I started playing it. I started playing in first grade, and kind of like Marquise, I started on the defensive side, so just getting to hit people all the time was pretty fun. And then, you know, just playing with my friends and stuff growing up, guys I didn't really get to see every day. And like you said, different backgrounds, different cultures. So just stuff like that, you know, you really fall in love with it.
0: Four games into the season, Caden, from an offensive perspective, just how would you evaluate how things have gone offensively?
1: I mean, we got to get better. We got to keep improving every week. We got to get this run game going. So, you know, we got to be better.
0: How do you accomplish that?
1: I think it takes, you know, up front it takes five playing as one, but even to go deeper than that, you know, when you talk about the core, you talk about the running backs, the tight ends, the O-line, like we all got to be on the same page so we can get this running game going, because that's going to be big for us in the next few weeks.
0: Marquise, four games in, just, again, an evaluation of where the defense is and in what areas it has to improve moving forward.
2: I feel like we got a really solid defense. We got really good players, D tackles, edges, really all across the board. But we have to improve in tackling. That's definitely one point of emphasis that we've been really looking at this week, just from last game. But I think we got solid players, and I think we just need to execute in those ways. And when we will, we'll be right where we want to be. So,
0: when you talk about the improvement of tackling, obviously practice comes into play. Just what are some of the things from a technique standpoint that have to improve on as well? Is it getting more people to the ball? Is it wrapping up? Is it taking the outside hip? What is it?
2: More people to the ball, of course. Like always, you always want 11 hands to the ball. Inside out tackling, like owning your hip, kind of what the defensive coordinator was saying today. And we do those things, I feel like we'll improve a lot.
0: It's Marquise Gracial and Caden Green. I'm Mike Kelly. Tiger Talk continues from Harpo's after this on the Central Bank Tiger Network from Learfield.
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3: 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Marquise Gracial is with us, native of St. Charles, the Mizzou fifth-year defensive tackle and offensive tackle out of Lee's Summit. Caden Green is with us as well. I want to go back to the recruiting process, right? And everybody's path, everybody's journey is different. Caden went elsewhere and came back. You came to Mizzou out of high school. Take me back through your recruiting process and what was it about this program that made sense for you?
4: For me, it was really just whatever one of the first schools to offer me out of high school, and I ended up having a bunch, but like just the relationships I kept with them the entire time. I had my shoulder surgery. I had torn my labrum my junior year, and they was with me every step of the way, like, we're here for you if you need anything. And just the support they had, and coming up, just the love they showed, really, like, everything. I mean, I fell in love with the facility, the stuff they had, the coaches, like, everything.
3: Caden, for you go to Oklahoma out of high school, play there, and then jump in the portal. What were you looking for when you jumped in?
5: I think just, like, somewhere that really fit, like, me and who I am. And Mizzou was always a close second, like, really close second out of high school. So doing the year, that year at Oklahoma, it just didn't really fit me. So when I had the chance to come back home, like, it was a big deal to me. It was something I had to jump on, and, you know, I don't regret it for one second.
3: I've always maintained that guys that are from Missouri, that go to Missouri, that they will have a natural celebrity that will follow them for the rest of their lives because they were Missouri Tigers in this state, right? What advice would you give to kids that are growing up in the state of Missouri, just from a recruiting standpoint and from an opportunity standpoint, as they evaluate things and look at their future? What are some of the things that you learned through that process that you'd like to share with others?
4: Well, really, when it comes to recruiting, just, I would say, go where your heart is, like, where you feel is comfortable. I'm not gonna always tell you, like, choose my route, because that wouldn't be fair to them. But it is, like, I feel like advantages being from this state and coming here and growing, like, turning into who I've turned into, because, like, that just shows that kids, like, from the area can do the same thing. But really, just go where your heart is.
3: Before you answer that question, let me go back to, when do you feel like, Marquise, as an individual and as a player, that you found out who you were, and you found out the steps that you had to take

0: to be an effective, productive football player. How did that process evolve?
1: I would also, well, I would just have to give credit to, like, Coach Russ. Like, just, he talked about the elite edge, energy, detail, grit, emotional consistency, and, like, just how you show up every day. And, like, I really, like, took that into, like, my everyday life and just how I show up and how I do things. And it, like, kind of helped me.
0: You changed your body, I mean, from last season, right? I mean, yeah. It's so in what area? I mean, you've trimmed down, right? Put on strength. Just give us a snapshot of the things that you've changed physically in the last 6 to 8 months.
1: Mainly my eating. I used to eat a lot of McDonald's, but now it's more Chipotle, things like that. But really, just what I was eating, also like drinking plenty of water. It's really the simple stuff. It's really no secret to, you know, trimming down. You just got to do it.
0: Yeah. Caden, for you, again, back to the question about things that you learned in the process that you'd share with young people. Can you give me an idea what some of those things would be?
2: Yeah, I would just say figure out what you want. Like put aside all the glitz and glamours and the nice facilities and nice locker room and figure out what you want. Like, do you want to be developed? Do you want to play early? Like, what it is that you want, and then go from there. Make your decision off of that. Don't make your decision off of, well, I mean, if money's a big deal to you, then do that. But, like, figure out what it is you want and go from there.
0: Speaking of money, it brings us to the topic of NIL. What has NIL allowed you to do in your life that you wouldn't be able to without it? Marquise?
1: It allows me to provide for my family in ways I've never been able to or ways they haven't been able to do for me. So it's truly a blessing. Like, you can't really compare it. Like, in my situation, I don't compare myself to, like, oh, he's making this, he's making that, because I know, like, I'm being put in a situation I've never been able to do for myself. So really just provide.
0: Pick up on that.
2: Yeah, I would say save and invest. I get a kickstart on life that, you know, truly is a blessing for me. And, you know, also provide for my family. Like, you know, I can get my family nice gifts for Christmas and stuff. So I don't take that for granted.
0: Coach always talks about the brotherhoods on the first floor, businesses on the fourth floor. So how do you keep the business out of the brotherhood as teammates?
1: I would just say, like, if you got a situation or an issue you feel like is something that you need to talk about with the coach, like, go up there versus, you know, spreading that stuff around the locker room, because that don't do us no good. That don't help us win. So, like, if it's a situation you got or an issue you got with the coaches, take it to them.
0: I guess you'd agree with that, correct?
2: Yeah. I mean, I would say you got to call it out when you see it. Anything that's not going to help us get closer is not going to help us win ultimately. So, you know, when we're getting conversations like that happening, you just got to call it out.
0: Let's go back to the trip to Jamaica. Coach talked about it. First of all, the opportunity for you guys to go and put yourselves in a situation where you're helping others and giving back to others and loving on others. Like, what did that teach you?
1: Well, the first thing it taught me was just be grateful for what you have, because going there, I mean, the first thing you just see is, like, how they were living, and it wasn't great. So just being grateful for what you have, and also, like, being able to help was just, I think, a tremendous, like, opportunity for me, like, being able to help others that's maybe not as fortunate as me. And it was just a fun experience.
0: Caden, I'm curious. What does it tell you about your head coach that it was important enough for him to set up a trip with a number of members of his team for them to experience something like that? What did that tell you about Drake and kind of where his heart was?
2: I think he really wanted us to just get outside of ourselves for a second. I think you, like, as a society as a whole, like, we do a lot of complaining and stuff, but, like, our bad is never as bad as it could be. And I think we really saw that, like, when we went down there. Like, those people, they always have a smile on their face. You wouldn't think anything's wrong, and they get water dumped off in a big old, what was it, like a tinfoil bucket, like, once a week. So, like, some of those

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5: 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Marquise Gracial and Caden Green are with us. You look at what you guys have accomplished in your young lives and be able to play football right now at the Division I level in the SEC. You don't get here, right? You don't get here without the support of others. So let's take a moment to think back to those people in our lives that have helped put you in this position that you're in today. Caden, will you lead us off on that?
6: Oh, yeah. I think my parents are watching, so shout out my parents, shout out my brother, shout out my fiance right there. It's her birthday.
5: Happy birthday.
6: Yeah, happy birthday.
5: And, should we sing happy birthday?
6: Go ahead,
5: should we sing happy birthday to Cadence? One, two, three. Take it away.

0: Caden's fiance. There we go. There you go. Aside from fiance, would you like to introduce her by her name?
1: Oh, yeah, it's Alyssa. Yeah. It's
0: Alyssa. Happy birthday, Alyssa, everyone. Yeah, there we go. All right, so aside from mom and dad and Alyssa, who else would be those folks that helped influence your life?
1: Yeah, my grandparents, my grandpa, he comes every game. My uncles, my uncle, he comes every game. So, yeah, I'd say my head coach, he played a big part of getting me recruited in high school and stuff. Jamar Mosey, he's at Nebraska now. But, yeah, I had a lot of people, you know, that were very pivotal in my life. So,
0: Marquise, how about for you? By the way, your aunt is listening tonight.
2: Yeah. Shout out auntie first off, but people who have really impacted my life, I would say, is my granny, my mom, my high school coach. Who else? Who else? My cousins, my dad. Mm-hmm. But yeah, those people have really impacted my lives and turned it into what it is now. So I appreciate them people.

0: Real. So tell us, you're in your fifth year. What are you majoring in? What are you going to get your degree?
1: Sport management.
0: Right. Yeah. And then when God decides that football is no longer the path, what would you like to be doing in life?
1: Well, I know I'm going to have to find a job, but...
0: In what field?
1: Sports, hopefully.
0: Yeah.
1: Maybe one day I could be like a... own a gym or something like that.
0: Caden, how about for you? What are you majoring in?
2: I'm majoring in psychology. I want to go into sports psychology.
0: Why psychology?
2: When I got to college, I really got to know some of my teammates. And some guys, like in the locker room, they have some really crazy messed up stories, and they're going through a lot mentally. So that was a big deal for me when I got to college and I started seeing, like, some guys are really struggling around, and there's not really many people to help them.
0: Do you view that as part of your role as a captain, too, is to try to help guys through trying times?
2: Yeah, I mean, as much as I can, obviously. If I see somewhere I can step in, obviously that's what I'm going to do. So.
0: Florida coming up this weekend, a chance to play your next two at Furrow Field. First of all, just a thought of what it's like for both of you over the course of the last several years to run out on the field and feel the love of all of these folks.
1: I appreciate the fans for coming. 23 straight sellouts, something, whatever it is, I don't know, a lot of sellouts. Like, we appreciate that more than anything, man. We do. So we got homecoming this week. We're going to need y'all there. It's going to be a good opponent. And, yeah, we're going to need y'all there.
0: How about you? What do you feel when you take the field?
2: Oh, it's awesome, man. I've been here for 3 years now. Coming out to the new end zone is actually really cool, but I still remember the first game I ever ran out of that tunnel when I was a sophomore playing against Murray State. Like, I knew from then it was something special. So,
0: about 2 minutes left in the show. When you look at Florida's offense, Marquise Gracial, what stands out about the Gators' attack offensively?
1: They got a good offense. They got a really good running back. Solid O-line. We just got to go out there and be physical with them. We got to tackle the running back, and that's a real big point of emphasis this week, is just tackling regardless of who the opponent was, but just especially with him and how talented he is, we got to get him on the ground.
0: Caden Green, what do you see from the Gators from a defensive standpoint, particularly up front?
2: Yeah, they're big, they're physical. They got a lot of draft picks, but I think at the end of the day, what it's going to come down to is us moving the line of scrimmage and being able to run the ball. If we can run the ball, they're real good at running the ball, but I trust my defense to be able to stop the run, so we got to be able to run the ball.
0: One final thought. Just what would you say to these fans? Some of them, you know, maybe a little down after losing to Mississippi State. Just what would you say to them about this football team and its mindset moving forward?
1: We're a team that don't give up, and we're a team that flushes it. We went out, had a good practice. We're going to go out, have a good practice tomorrow. And that's what we can focus on, is just right here, right now. We can't really worry about what happened last game.
0: Amen. How about a round of applause for Marquise Gracial, ladies and gentlemen. And also for Caden Green. Give it up for him. Tigers and the Gators coming up this Saturday, Missouri against Florida at Furrow Field in Columbia. 23rd consecutive sellout. 2:30 is the kick. A reminder, we're gold to the game. 2.99 beers at Tiger Walk from 11:30 to 12:15. And make sure you're inside the building to listen to U.S. Navy Petty Officer First Class Janeral Wilson sing the national anthem. Thanks for being with us from Harpo's in downtown Columbia and on the Central Bank Tiger Network from Learfield.

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1: NBC News Radio, I'm Scott Carr. President Trump has held an artificial intelligence summit at the White House, hosting Elon Musk and the heads of Anthropic, NVIDIA, and other companies, along with the House Speaker Mike Johnson. Though one big player in AI was not at the summit, OpenAI CEO Sam Altman instead attended his company's annual developer conference in San Francisco. President Trump says the leaders all agreed to self-police themselves, while Johnson pledged government oversight without overregulation. A former American Idol contestant's been convicted of murdering his wife in Ohio. A jury has found Caleb Flynn guilty of killing his wife Ashley in their Tip City home earlier this year. The prosecution argued Flynn killed her because he wanted to be free to marry his mistress. Flynn's defense was based around an intruder killing her while the two slept in different rooms. The mayor of New York City, Zoran Mamdani, unveiled the first plan to combat anti-Semitic hate crimes in the city.
2: Mamdani said the effort is part of a multi-million dollar initiative to combat Jewish hate crimes.
3: We hold a responsibility to sustain and protect our Jewish neighbors.
2: His honor says the city is investing over $6 million in grants for Jewish organizations and $1 million to boost security around synagogues. It comes less than a week after Mamdani was slammed by the Israeli Prime Minister Benjamin Netanyahu over the mayor's criticisms of Israel. In New York, I'm Lizzie Radovalli.
1: This as the Republican hoping to become the next New York mayor has been slamming Mamdani's plan.
4: Nassau County Executive Bruce Blakeman says Mamdani's credibility is undermined by his use of hateful rhetoric, along with the mayor's repeated refusal to condemn globalize the Intifada slogans, which are associated with violence against Jews. Blakeman added, it's like putting the fox in charge of the hen house. In New York, I'm Liz Warner.
1: There's flood watches across a dozen states tonight in the Midwest, Plains, and Southwest. Tropical moisture from Hurricane Polo is fueling the flood threats through Wednesday. Scott Carr, NBC News Radio.
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6: And we thank you for joining us for a news check on Regional Radio. Missouri's corn and soybean harvests were stalled somewhat by a week when weather limited farmers to an average of 4.7 days of field work. Missouri's corn harvest did advance by 10 points to 42% complete and remains ahead of last year's pace by 4 points and over the five-year average by 7 points. 89% of Missouri's corn is mature. Missouri's corn is rated 55% good, 24% fair, 13% excellent, and 8% either poor or very poor. Missouri's soybean harvest, 14% complete. That figure is a 7-point advancement and ahead of last year by 4 points and ahead of the five-year average by 6. Missouri's soybean condition rated 51% good, 32% fair, 7% excellent, 10% either poor or very poor. Missouri's pasture rated 32% good, 36% fair, 24% poor or very poor. Missouri's topsoil rated 57% adequate, 29% short, 5% surplus, and 9% very short. The subsoil moisture rated 56% adequate, 30% short. 10% of the state is very short of moisture. Iowa had just 1.1 days of field work last week. Topsoil moisture rated 2%

0: Short, 59% adequate, 39% surplus. Subsoil moisture conditions rated 1% very short, 8% short, 64% adequate, and 27% surplus. 97% of corn reached the dense stage. That's unchanged from last year. 72% of corn has reached maturity, and that's 6 percentage points behind last year. 5% of the corn has been harvested, 9 percentage points behind last year. Corn condition rated 75% good to excellent. 62% of beans are dropping leaves, 18 percentage points behind last year. 3% of soybeans have been harvested. That is a 12 percentage point margin behind last year. And soybean condition rated 74% good to excellent. Pasture condition rated 70% good to excellent. 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
2: Here's a look at your forecast. A flood watch begins at 1 a.m. tomorrow morning. Overcast tonight with thunderstorms likely. Lows dip down to about 66. Cloudy skies expected again tomorrow. Thunderstorms likely. High temperatures reach up to 72. Thunderstorms likely tomorrow night. Lows dip down to about 66. Overcast skies. I'm staff meteorologist Derek Height. Right now, 72.

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1: Here's a look at your forecast. A flood watch begins at 1 a.m. tomorrow morning. Lows dip down to about 66 tonight under cloudy skies with thunderstorms likely. Cloudy skies again tomorrow, thunderstorms likely. High temperatures reach up to 72. Thunderstorms likely tomorrow night. Lows level off around 66. Cloudy skies expected. I'm staff meteorologist Derek Height. Right now, it's 66 degrees.
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1: NBC News Radio, I'm Scott Carr. The Supreme Court has given the Trump administration a victory in making it easier to deport some immigrants to countries that are not their own. The High Court today granted an emergency request from the Trump administration looking to block a lower court's ruling that said such deportations are unlawful. The courts say it'll hear arguments on the case in December. Following a summit at the White House today on AI, President Trump said artificial intelligence is vital to American growth, but that it should not be called that, and henceforth he'll call it super intelligence.
2: Renaming artificial intelligence, because it's not artificial. We all agree on that.
1: Attending were the heads of Anthropic, NVIDIA. Elon Musk was there, though a big player was not in attendance. OpenAI CEO Sam Altman was at his company's annual developer conference in San Francisco. Trump said the leaders agreed to police themselves, while Speaker of the House Mike Johnson pledged government oversight without overregulation.
2: But we have a very big lead, and we're going to keep our lead. And it's a very positive thing. It's an amazing industry.
1: Democratic Congressman from California, Ro Khanna, is saying the government's files on the late convicted sex offender Jeffrey Epstein should be one of his party's highest priorities if they win the midterms.
3: California's Ro Khanna said if Democrats regain control of the House and Senate, they need to hyper-focus on releasing the Epstein files. Khanna told CNN that this isn't about politics, but rather about survivors who have been denied justice for decades. Khanna and Kentucky Republican Thomas Massie authored and led the passage of the Epstein Files Transparency Act last November, and now have what Khanna called an Epstein 2.0 bill that they expect to pass. I'm Chris Caraggio.
1: Secretary of War Pete Hegseth is reportedly going to announce deep cuts to the military's top brass. Reports say Hegseth will call for a 20% reduction to the number of positions reserved for admirals and generals at the Pentagon during his State of the Force address from the Quantico, Virginia Marine Corps base Wednesday. Scott Carr, NBC News Radio.
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5: And we thank you for joining us for a news check on Regional Radio. Missouri's 2026-27 archery deer season. It's been underway for the last couple weeks, and predictably, Harrison County's lead in archery deer totals really didn't last long. Josh Roller with the Missouri Department of Conservation says while the area's early numbers are comparable to last year, they still lag with what was done in the same stretch last year.
6: But the numbers are still, you know, comparable to last year. Some counties so far this year are either up or down. It's kind of all across the board as far as where we are at compared to the same point in the season last year. And really, I was kind of surprised with the cooler temperatures that we've had the last week that our numbers, you know, didn't bounce back a little bit compared to last year, because I figured, you know, there'd be definitely a lot more conducive weather. Of course, it has been pretty rainy, but I still would have figured that the numbers would have been pretty comparable to last year. But so far, we are down. Some counties are right where they were last year, like I said, and some are down, some are up, but statewide, we are down.
5: Here are some of the specific numbers for area counties.
6: Caldwell County hunters this year have harvested 22 deer compared to 18 last year. Clinton County, 14 this year compared to 8 last year. Davies County, they were right on par, 38 this year compared to 39 last year. DeKalb County, 9 this year compared to 5 last year. So almost a 50% increase there. Gentry County, 14 this year compared to 17 last year. Grundy County, 25 this year, 14 last year. So they were one of the counties that was up. Harrison County, down a little bit from last year, 61 this year compared to 78 last year. Mercer County, 28 this year compared to 19 last year. Worth County, 13 this year compared to 12 last year. And then statewide, we're down about 500 or so deer compared to last year.
5: The first firearms deer season of the year begins next week. The first antlerless deer season begins next Friday on October 9th. It'll continue through the end of the weekend. And you're listening to

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2: Here's a look at your forecast. A flood watch begins at 1 a.m. tomorrow morning. Lows dip down to about 66 tonight under cloudy skies with thunderstorms likely. Cloudy skies again tomorrow, thunderstorms likely. High temperatures reach up to 72. Thunderstorms likely tomorrow night. Lows level off around 66. Cloudy skies expected. I'm Staff Meteorologist Derek Height. Right now, it's 66 degrees.

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1: Here's a look at your forecast. A

0: Flood watch begins at 1 a.m. tomorrow morning. Lows dip down to about 66 tonight under cloudy skies with thunderstorms likely. Cloudy skies again tomorrow, thunderstorms likely. High temperatures reach up to 72. Thunderstorms likely tomorrow night. Lows level off around 66. Cloudy skies expected. I'm staff meteorologist Derek Height. Right now, 67.
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0: everyone's gonna be sorry when you're heading to get tofu and he has a flat tire in his foreign car and don't know how to change it, and he gets your new Gucci shoes wet and you're mad and irritated. 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I'm telling you. Better him than me, actually.
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1: NBC News Radio, I'm Scott Carr. President Trump has held an artificial intelligence summit at the White House, hosting Elon Musk and the heads of Anthropic, NVIDIA, and other companies, along with the House Speaker Mike Johnson. Though one big player in AI was not at the summit, OpenAI CEO Sam Altman instead attended his company's annual developer conference in San Francisco. President Trump says the leaders all agreed to self-police themselves, while Johnson pledged government oversight without overregulation.
2: The areas with data centers have become very rich. People have become very rich. Their taxes have gone down, not up. And a lot of good things have happened.
1: A former American Idol contestant's been convicted of murdering his wife in Ohio. A jury has found Caleb Flynn guilty of killing his wife, Ashley, in their Tip City home earlier this year. The prosecution argued Flynn killed her because he wanted to be free to marry his mistress. Flynn's defense was based around an intruder killing her while the two slept in different rooms. The Supreme Court has given the Trump administration a victory in making it easier to deport some immigrants to countries that they're not from. The High Court today granted an emergency request from the Trump administration looking to block a lower court's ruling that said such deportations are unlawful. The stock market closed lower today as bond yields continued to climb, bank shares slid, and there was a sharp drop in the Conference Board's Consumer Confidence Index for September.
3: The Conference Board's lead index fell more than 6.5 points from August. The board's chief economist, Dana Peterson, said the index deteriorated notably in September following 2 months of softening. The survey noted September's surge in gas prices and ongoing geopolitical tensions as factors in the drop in confidence across nearly all age and income groups. I'm at Mattinson.
1: There's flood watches across a dozen states tonight in the Midwest, Plains, and Southwest. Tropical moisture from Hurricane Polo is fueling the flood threats through Wednesday. Scott Carr, NBC News Radio.
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5: And we thank you for joining us for a news check on Regional Radio. Iowa Governor Kim Reynolds has called for a special session of the Iowa Legislature to be convened on Friday to enact amendments to the state's major economic growth attraction program. The announcement came Monday that Eastern Iowa has been selected for the future home of Mesabi Metallics. It is said to be the largest steel manufacturing investment of $15 billion in American history. The governor says adjustments are needed to the mega program for Iowa since the investment is the largest ever private investment in the state's history. Governor Reynolds called the announcement on Monday the most consequential economic development opportunity ever for the state. And the already existing economic development program will accelerate major capital investment in the state and strengthen the state's economic trajectory. North Central Missouri College Foundation has announced the date for its annual scholarship reception that will be taking place Wednesday, October 14th. The celebration will be held inside the Ketchum Center on the main Trenton campus. A formal ceremony runs from 3:30 until 4:30. The annual event serves as the foundation's premier autumn gathering.

0: and brings together scholarship recipients, family members, and donors whose funding supports the college's student body. The reception highlights student drive and academic achievement. Dr. Mitch Holder will serve as the master of ceremonies for the afternoon. The program will feature an official keynote address from Joyce Kutzinger, the NCMC Foundation board member, distinguished alumni member, and former faculty member who dedicated years of service to the institutional community. Selected student speakers, Christina Gottman, Jaden Stewart, and Caitlin Jones, will be sharing personal stories of resilience, campus experiences, and future career aspirations. Doors to the Ketchum Center open at 3 p.m. to allow guest faculty and volunteer staff to complete registration to locate their assigned tables prior to the start of the presentation. 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
1: Here's a look at your forecast. A flood watch begins at 1 a.m. tomorrow morning. Lows dip down to about 66 tonight under cloudy skies with thunderstorms likely. Cloudy skies again tomorrow, thunderstorms likely. High temperatures reach up to 72. Thunderstorms likely tomorrow night. Lows level off around 66. Cloudy skies expected. I'm Staff Meteorologist Derek Height. Right now, 67.

ranch hand in a pinch, man. Hotter than the red on the cattle brand, 'cause she's a gold digger with a quick trigger, a cast iron skillet swinging lid flipper. Now he's a double wide on the county line, sipping on a six pack of Lone Star Light. She did him dirty, took him to

horseback. Now he's a buckskin, 15 hands, five-time team rope champion. She never liked him, she don't need him. 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

0: Here's a look at your forecast. A flood watch begins at 1 a.m. tomorrow morning. Lows dip down to about 66 tonight under cloudy skies with thunderstorms likely. Cloudy skies again tomorrow, thunderstorms likely. High temperatures reach up to 72. Thunderstorms likely tomorrow night. Lows level off around 66. Cloudy skies expected. I'm staff meteorologist Derek Height. Right now, it's 66 degrees.
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1: NBC News Radio, I'm Scott Carr. The Supreme Court has given the Trump administration a victory in making it easier to deport some immigrants to countries that are not their own. The High Court today granted an emergency request from the Trump administration looking to block a lower court's ruling that said such deportations are unlawful. The courts say it'll hear arguments on the case in December. Following a summit at the White House today on AI, President Trump said artificial intelligence is vital to American growth, but that it should not be called that, and henceforth he'll call it super intelligence.
2: Renaming artificial intelligence, because it's not artificial. We all agree on that.
1: Attending were the heads of Anthropic, NVIDIA. Elon Musk was there, though a big player was not in attendance. OpenAI CEO Sam Altman was at his company's annual developer conference in San Francisco. Trump said the leaders agreed to police themselves, while Speaker of the House Mike Johnson pledged government oversight without overregulation.
2: We have a very big lead, and we're going to keep our lead.
1: Democratic Congressman from California, Ro Khanna, is saying the government's files on the late convicted sex offender Jeffrey Epstein should be one of his party's highest priorities if they win the midterms.
3: California's Ro Khanna said if Democrats regain control of the House and Senate, they need to hyper-focus on releasing the Epstein files. Khanna told CNN that this isn't about politics, but rather about survivors who have been denied justice for decades. Khanna and Kentucky Republican Thomas Massie authored and led the passage of the Epstein Files Transparency Act last November, and now have what Khanna called an Epstein 2.0 bill that they expect to pass. I'm Chris Caraggio.
1: A bipartisan effort to prevent the Trump administration from demolishing the Kennedy Center has been blocked in the Senate. Republican from Utah Mike Lee objected to a bill requiring congressional approval before any federally designated presidential memorial could be demolished, preventing the measure from passing through a unanimous consent procedure. Scott Carr, NBC News Radio.
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5: And we thank you for joining us for a news check on Regional Radio. Harrison County Community Hospital board members received a couple department reports during their September meeting held Monday. Imaging Services Director Erica Babinski says her department has experienced this year a record year of service.
6: The imaging services, we continue to see significant growth. In our vote, we always focus on quality, patient access, and exceptional patient care. Over the last year, we had a record year. We performed 13,983 exams, averaging 1,075 exams a month. July was record-setting as far back as I could get stats for. It was record-setting overall, as well as MRI.
5: Industry officials told her to project a significant growth of MRI exams since the examination would be moved within the walls of a hospital. She says the hospital's MRI exam growth, though, has even moved well past the anticipated growth that was projected.
6: MRI specifically, we set a new record in July with 103 exams. Since transitioning from mobile MRI, just to show you your return on investment, when we first started talking about that project, the vendors across the nation will tell you, you should see like a 30 or 40% growth in MRI stats just from going mobile to in-house, well, in the trailer. And we have seen over 65% increase in growth. So that was a win-win all the way around.
5: She also reminded HCCH directors of the Miles for Miles Cancer Walk. That walk's date is approaching.
6: We also have our cancer walk coming up October 10th. I hate that we have to use it all the time, but my department, unfortunately, finds

0: lots of cancers on a nearly daily basis. So there's a lot of people out there needing that help. So supporting the Harrison County Transportation Fund has been very close to our hearts.
1: The HCCH Miles for Miles Walk raises funds for the Harrison County Cancer Transportation Funds that aids with the cost of transportation for patients being treated for cancer. That walk will be held at 9 a.m. on Saturday, October 10th at the hospital. 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
2: Here's a look at your forecast. A flood watch begins at 1 a.m. tomorrow morning. Lows dip down to about 66 tonight under cloudy skies with thunderstorms likely. Cloudy skies again tomorrow, thunderstorms likely. High temperatures reach up to 72. Thunderstorms likely tomorrow night. Lows level off around 66. Cloudy skies expected. I'm Staff Meteorologist Derek Height. Right now, it's 66 degrees.

day, Potts Farm was a place to go. 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Light the bonfire and call the girls. King in the can and the Marlboro man. Jack and Jim were a few good men. Where you learn how to kiss and cuss and fight too. 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And all this small town, he said, she said. 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You better mind your business, man. Watch your mouth. 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I'm tired of talking, man. Y'all ain't listening. Them old

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1: Here's a look at your forecast. A flood watch begins at 1 a.m. tomorrow morning and remains in effect until 1 a.m. Friday morning. Thunderstorms likely overnight, otherwise cloudy skies expected. Lows dip down to about 66. Cloudy skies expected again Wednesday. Storms likely. Highs around 72. Overcast Wednesday night. Thunderstorms likely. Lows dip down to about 66. I'm staff meteorologist Derek Height. Currently, it's 67 degrees.
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1: NBC News Radio, I'm Tammy Trujillo. President Trump says Tuesday's White House summit on artificial intelligence was very productive. Trump and House Speaker Mike Johnson hosted Elon Musk and the heads of Anthropic, OpenAI, NVIDIA, and others as fears grow over the rapid advancement of AI.
2: They love our country, they love the world, and they came together and they did something that few people really, it's almost like a constitution in a way.
1: Trump touting a document signed by the tech leaders that lays out a series of safety commitments around the advancement of AI. Tropical storm Polo has weakened over mainland Mexico. This after the storm made landfall late Monday night in Baja California. According to the National Hurricane Center, the remnants of the storm are packing winds of 35 miles an hour. Meteorologists expect heavy rain and severe flooding to extend into portions of the U.S. Southwest as the week goes on. The number of job openings fell slightly in August. A story from Matt Mattinson.
3: The Labor Department says 7.1 million jobs were available, which is fewer than expected. The number and rate of hires was little changed at 5.2 million for the month. According to the JOLTS report, the number of total separations, including quits and layoffs, were unchanged. Healthcare and social services led the way with the most job postings in August. I'm Matt Mattinson.
1: Lindsay Clancy's lawyer is now questioning where the evidence is that she admitted to murdering her three children. Clancy was back in court Tuesday for the first time since a mistrial was declared in her case earlier this month. Speaking in court, Clancy's lawyer, Kevin Reddington, says she has no memory of killing her three young children. A joint police task force in southern Arizona is looking into a potential new ransom note in the kidnapping of 84-year-old Nancy Guthrie. The Pima County Sheriff's Department and FBI said they're working to determine the credibility of the message while evaluating comments circulating across social media. The mother of Today Show co-host Savannah Guthrie was abducted from her Tucson area home in early February. 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
5: And we thank you for joining us for a news check on Regional Radio. Northwest Missouri State University released the numbers of its annual census on Monday. The census is taken 20 days after the start of the fall semester each year. This year's census includes a total headcount of 7,923 students. That figure includes 4,921 undergraduates and 3,002 graduate students. Northwest student census is notably below last year's student headcount of 8,747 students. That's about a 9% dip. The undergraduate numbers down by 308 students. Graduate student figure down by 468. Northwest release noted a freshman retention rate of 75%. That is the university's highest retention rate since 2021, when it reached 80%. Northwest has students from all 50 states. The in-state student population is 5,510 students, or about 59%. 921 students enrolled at Northwest are enrolled in dual credit courses. That figure is up by 3% from last year. The release also noted 66 new students joined the 136-member Bearcat Marching Band this year. Is there anyone with a raccoon problem on the farm? Is there a good way to remove those critters? Rod Bain explores.
6: Farmers needing to keep invasive raccoons out of their crops and buildings have options in animal control. Drew Ricketts of Kansas State University Extension starts with,
7: we have smaller fields, if we have a garden or a small-scale specialty crop produce growing operation, we might actually be able to exclude raccoons from those high-value vegetables and fruits that we're growing by having a fence that the raccoons can't get under and can't crawl over the top.
6: He suggests fencing have reinforcements to keep out raccoons.
7: An electric

0: modified polymesh fence. Those are great for keeping critters out of a garden, especially if we're thinking about critters like raccoons.
1: How to keep raccoons out of structures like barns and buildings?
0: Keeping doors closed. If we have a grain silo, if it's an open pit silo, it's inconvenient. But if we do have a lot of raccoons getting in there, then maybe that polymesh around the outside might be a good addition there.
1: I'm Rod Bain reporting for the U.S. Department of Agriculture in Washington, D.C.
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3: Here's a look at your forecast. A flood watch begins at 1 a.m. tomorrow morning and remains in effect until 1 a.m. Friday morning. Thunderstorms likely overnight, otherwise cloudy skies expected. Lows dip down to about 66. Cloudy skies expected again Wednesday. Storms likely. Highs around 72. Overcast Wednesday night. Thunderstorms likely. Lows dip down to about 66. I'm staff meteorologist Derek Height. Currently, it's 67 degrees.
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0: Here's a look at your forecast.
1: A flood watch begins at 1 a.m. tomorrow morning and remains in effect until 1 a.m. Friday morning. Thunderstorms likely overnight, otherwise cloudy skies expected. Lows dip down to about 66. Cloudy skies expected again Wednesday. Storms likely. Highs around 72. Overcast Wednesday night. Thunderstorms likely. Lows dip down to about 66. I'm staff meteorologist Derek Height. Right now, it's 68 degrees.
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1: NBC News Radio, I'm Tammy Trujillo. President Trump is hailing Tuesday's White House summit on artificial intelligence. Trump and House Speaker Mike Johnson hosted Elon Musk and the heads of Anthropic, OpenAI, NVIDIA, and others as fears grow over the rapid advancement of AI. President Trump talked about changing the name of AI.
2: We've changed the name, Steve, officially to SI. Okay? Psi, like Psi, S-I, instead of AI.
1: Psi standing for superior intelligence. Trump also touted a document signed by the tech leaders that lays out a series of safety commitments around the advancement of AI. A flood watch is covering 12 states across the Midwest tonight into the plains and the Southwest. Tropical moisture from Hurricane Paulo is fueling the flood threat through Wednesday in the Southwest and Central U.S. Across Texas, the southern plains, and the Midwest, moisture from Tropical Storm Rachel is pushing that threat into Friday. This comes as an active monsoon season targets the Southwest, with deadly flooding seen across parts of New Mexico and Grand Canyon National Park. The Supreme Court's making it easier to deport some immigrants to countries that aren't their own. That story from Scott Carr in Washington.
3: On Tuesday, the High Court granted an emergency request from the Trump administration, blocking a lower court's ruling that had said such deportations are unlawful, saying the immigrants affected are not given a chance to raise concerns over safety risks before they're sent to countries to which they have no ties. In Tuesday's order, the Supreme Court said it would hear arguments on the case in December and then issue a definitive ruling. I'm Scott Carr.
1: Actor Dennis Haskins, best known as Principal Richard Belding on the TV show Saved by the Bell, has died at the age of 75. Haskins had Parkinson's, although an official cause of death has not been released. Haskins also appeared in films and other TV shows, including It's Always Sunny in Philadelphia and A Million Ways to Die in the West. 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
5: And we thank you for joining us for a news check on Regional Radio. Missouri's corn and soybean harvest were stalled somewhat by a week when weather limited farmers to an average of 4.7 days of field work. Missouri's corn harvest did advance by 10 points to 42% complete and remains ahead of last year's pace by 4 points and over the five-year average by 7 points. 89% of Missouri's corn is mature. Missouri's corn is rated 55% good, 24% fair, 13% excellent, and 8% either poor or very poor. Missouri soybean harvest, 14% complete. That figure is a 7-point advancement and ahead of last year by 4 points and ahead of the five-year average by 6. Missouri soybean condition rated 51% good, 32% fair, 7% excellent, 10% either poor or very poor. Missouri's pasture rated 32% good, 36% fair, 24% poor or very poor. Missouri's topsoil rated 57% adequate, 29% short, 5% surplus, and 9% very short. The subsoil moisture rated 56% adequate, 30% short. 10% of the state is very short of moisture. Iowa had just 1.1 days of field work last week. Topsoil moisture rated 2% short, 59% adequate, 39% surplus. Subsoil moisture conditions rated 1% very short, 8% short, 64% adequate, and 27% surplus. 97% of corn reached the dense stage. That's unchanged from last year. 72% of corn has reached maturity, and that's 6 percentage points behind last year. 5% of the corn has been harvested, 9 percentage points behind last year. Corn condition rated 75% good to excellent. 62% of beans are dropping leaves, 18 percentage points behind last year. 3% of soybeans have been harvested. That is a 12 percentage point margin behind last year. And soybean condition rated 74% good to excellent. Pasture condition rated 70% good to excellent. 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
6: Here's a look at your forecast. A flood watch begins at 1 a.m. tomorrow morning and remains in effect until 1 a.m. Friday morning. Thunderstorms likely overnight, otherwise cloudy skies expected. Lows dip down to about 66. Cloudy skies expected again Wednesday. Storms likely. Highs around 72. Overcast Wednesday night. Thunderstorms likely. Lows dip down to about 66. I'm Staff Meteorologist Derek Height. Right now, it's 68 degrees.

0: Here's a look at your forecast. A flood watch continues until 1 a.m. Friday morning. Lows dip down to about 66 overnight under overcast skies with thunderstorms likely. Cloudy skies expected again Wednesday, storms likely. Daytime highs approaching 72, storms likely Wednesday night. Lows dip down to about 66 overcast. I'm staff meteorologist Derek Height. Right now, 68.
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1: NBC News Radio, I'm Tammy Trujillo. President Trump is hailing Tuesday's White House summit on artificial intelligence. Mark Mayfield reports.
2: Trump and House Speaker Mike Johnson hosted Elon Musk and the heads of Anthropic, OpenAI, NVIDIA, and others as fears grow over the rapid advancement of AI.
3: They love our country, they love the world, and they came together and they did something that few people really, it's almost like a constitution in a way.
2: Trump touted a document signed by the tech leaders that lays out a series of safety commitments around the advancement of AI. The president said AI is vital to American growth and pledged that artificial intelligence will henceforth be called superintelligence. I'm Mark Mayfield.
1: Former special counsel Jack Smith defending his criminal investigations into President Trump.
4: I made those decisions without regard to President Trump's political association, activities, beliefs, or candidacy in the 2024 presidential election.
1: Republicans have long maintained Smith used possibly illegal tactics while investigating President Trump's alleged efforts to challenge the results of the 2020 election. A Democratic congressman says the government's files on the late convicted sex offender Jeffrey Epstein should be one of his party's highest priorities if they win the midterms. That story from Chris Caraggio.
5: California's Ro Khanna said if Democrats regain control of the House and Senate, they need to hyper-focus on releasing the Epstein files. Khanna told CNN that this isn't about politics, but rather about survivors who have been denied justice for decades, and called out wealthy and powerful men who allegedly trafficked young girls and

0: women with Epstein who have not seen consequences. Conn Eye, Kentucky Republican Thomas Massie authored and led the passage of the Epstein Files Transparency Act last November and now have what Conn Eye called an Epstein 2.0 bill that they expect to pass. I'm Chris Caraggio.
1: Game of Thrones, Aegon's conquest is getting a release date. The film telling the story about Aegon Targaryen conquering Westeros will hit theaters on June 6, 2029. 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
3: And we thank you for joining us for a news check on Regional Radio Missouri's 2026-27 archery deer season. It's been underway for the last couple weeks, and predictably, Harrison County's lead in archery deer totals really didn't last long. Josh Roller with the Missouri Department of Conservation says while the area's early numbers are comparable to last year, they still lag with what was done in the same stretch last year.
4: But the numbers are still, you know, comparable to last year. Some counties so far this year are either up or down. It's kind of all across the board as far as where we are at compared to the same point in the season last year. And really, I was kind of surprised with the cooler temperatures that we've had the last week that our numbers, you know, didn't bounce back a little bit compared to last year, because I figured, you know, there'd be definitely a lot more conducive weather. Of course, it has been pretty rainy, but I still would have figured that the numbers would have been pretty comparable to last year. But so far, we are down. Some counties are right where they were last year, like I said, and some are down, some are up, but statewide, we are down.
3: Here are some of the specific numbers for area counties.
4: Caldwell County hunters this year have harvested 22 deer compared to 18 last year. Clinton County, 14 this year compared to 8 last year. Davies County, they were right on par, 38 this year compared to 39 last year. DeKalb County, 9 this year compared to 5 last year. So almost a 50% increase there. Gentry County, 14 this year compared to 17 last year. Grundy County, 25 this year, 14 last year. So they were one of the counties that was up. Harrison County, down a little bit from last year, 61 this year compared to 78 last year. Mercer County, 28 this year compared to 19 last year. Worth County, 13 this year compared to 12 last year. And then statewide, we're down about 500 or so deer compared to last year.
3: The first firearms deer season of the year begins next week. The first antlerless deer season begins next Friday on October 9th. It'll continue through the end of the weekend. 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
6: Here's a look at your forecast. A flood watch continues until 1 a.m. Friday morning. Lows dip down to about 66 overnight under overcast skies with thunderstorms likely. Cloudy skies expected again Wednesday. Storms likely. Daytime highs approaching 72. Storms likely Wednesday night. Lows dip down to about 66 overcast. I'm staff meteorologist Derek Height. Right now, 68.
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0: Here's a look at your forecast.
1: A flood watch continues until 1 a.m. Friday morning. Cloudy skies overnight with storms likely. Lows level off around 66. Cloudy skies expected again Wednesday. Thunderstorms likely. High temperatures reach up to 72. Storms likely Wednesday night. Lows level off around 66. Overcast. I'm staff meteorologist Derek Height. Right now, 68.
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1: NBC News Radio, I'm Tammy Trujillo. President Trump says he and AI tech leaders are renaming artificial intelligence superintelligence. That was one of the notes Trump shared with reporters after meeting Tuesday with top tech company CEOs at the White House for an AI summit. A big player in the AI game was not at the summit. OpenAI CEO Sam Altman was at his company's annual developer conference in San Francisco to announce a new AI product called Dots. The launch of Dots comes after OpenAI paused development on some of its internal models following some reported hacking incidents. Secretary of War Pete Hegseth's expected to announce deep cuts to the military's top brass. Reports say Hegseth will call for a 20% reduction to the number of positions reserved for admirals and generals at the Pentagon during his State of the Force

0: address from Quantico later on today. Hegseth has previously referred to the cuts as less generals, more GIs. The changes to leadership positions is just one of the goals Hegseth will lay out. Police in southern Arizona say a supposed new ransom note in the kidnapping of 84-year-old Nancy Guthrie is not credible. Mark Mayfield reports.
1: The Pima County Sheriff's Department released a statement on Tuesday. The mother of Today Show co-host Savannah Guthrie was abducted from her Tucson area home in early February, sparking a massive search alongside several unconfirmed and fraudulent demands. Officials have declined to release details regarding the contents of the latest note. Police said they will continue to review reported messages for credibility. In Phoenix, I'm Mark Mayfield.
0: A new ranking says the public university that gives students the best return on their investment is Georgia Tech. The Princeton Review is out with its annual list ranking the top 50 best value colleges. For the fourth year in a row, Georgia Tech took the top spot. Schools are measured on financial aid offerings, overall college costs, and academic rating. Number two on the list, the University of Virginia. Number three, the University of North Carolina at Chapel Hill. 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
3: And we thank you for joining us for a news check on Regional Radio. Iowa Governor Kim Reynolds has called for a special session of the Iowa Legislature to be convened on Friday to enact amendments to the state's major economic growth attraction program. The announcement came Monday that Eastern Iowa has been selected for the future home of Mesabi Metallics. It is said to be the largest steel manufacturing investment of $15 billion in American history. The governor says adjustments are needed to the mega program for Iowa since the investment is the largest ever private investment in the state's history. Governor Reynolds called the announcement on Monday the most consequential economic development opportunity ever for the state. And the already existing economic development program will accelerate major capital investment in the state and strengthen the state's economic trajectory. North Central Missouri College Foundation has announced the date for its annual scholarship reception that will be taking place Wednesday, October 14th. The celebration will be held inside the Ketchum Center on the main Trenton campus. A formal ceremony runs from 3:30 until 4:30. The annual event serves as the foundation's premier autumn gathering and brings together scholarship recipients, family members, and donors whose funding supports the college's student body. The reception highlights student drive and academic achievement. Dr. Mitch Holder will serve as the master of ceremonies for the afternoon. The program will feature an official keynote address from Joyce Kutzinger, the NCMC Foundation board member, distinguished alumni member, and former faculty member who dedicated years of service to the institutional community. Selected student speakers, Christina Gottman, Jaden Stewart, and Caitlin Jones, will be sharing personal stories of resilience, campus experiences, and future career aspirations. Doors to the Ketchum Center open at 3 p.m. to allow guest faculty and volunteer staff to complete registration to locate their assigned tables prior to the start of the presentation. 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
5: Here's a look at your forecast. A flood watch continues until 1 a.m. Friday morning. Cloudy skies overnight with storms likely. Lows level off around 66. Cloudy skies expected again Wednesday. Thunderstorms likely. High temperatures reach up to 72. Storms likely Wednesday night. Lows level off around 66. Overcast. I'm staff meteorologist Derek Height. Right now, 68.
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0: Here's a look at your forecast. A flood watch continues until 1 a.m. Friday morning. Overcast skies overnight with thunderstorms likely. Lows level off around 66. Cloudy skies expected again Wednesday. Thunderstorms likely. High temperatures reach up to 72. Storms likely Wednesday night. Lows around 64. Cloudy. I'm staff meteorologist Derek Height. Right now, it's 68 degrees.
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1: NBC News Radio, I'm Mark Mayfield. Millions of children will automatically be enrolled in Trump accounts under new rules out Tuesday. It means parents will no longer have to sign up for the program. The accounts, signed into law last year, let parents invest for their children. Once they turn 18, the accounts will act as traditional individual retirement accounts. Additionally, children born between 2025 and 2028 will receive a $1,000 contribution from the federal government. President Trump is hailing Tuesday's White House summit on artificial intelligence. Trump and House Speaker Mike Johnson hosted Elon Musk and the heads of Anthropic, OpenAI, NVIDIA, and others as fears grow over the rapid advancement of AI.
2: They love our country and they love the world, and they came together and they did something that few people really, it's almost like a constitution in a way.
1: Trump touted a document signed by the tech leaders that lays out a series of safety commitments around the advancement of AI. Trump said the leaders agreed to self-police themselves, and Johnson pledged government oversight without overregulation. The president said AI is vital to American growth. The Supreme Court is making it easier to deport some immigrants to countries that aren't their own. Scott Carr has more from Washington.
3: On Tuesday, the High Court granted an emergency request from the Trump administration, blocking a lower court's ruling that had said such deportations are unlawful, saying the immigrants affected are not given a chance to raise concerns over safety risks before they're sent to countries to which they have no ties. In Tuesday's order, the Supreme Court said it would hear arguments on the case in December and then issue a definitive ruling. I'm Scott Carr.
1: And flood watches stretch from the southwest through the plains and into the Midwest. Tropical moisture, along with the remnants of Hurricane Polo, are fueling the flood threat through Wednesday in the southwest and central U.S. And across Texas, the southern plains, and the Midwest, a storm system is pushing the flood threat through Friday. 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
5: And we thank you for joining us for a news check on Regional Radio. Harrison County Community Hospital board members received a couple department reports during their September meeting held Monday. Imaging Services Director Erica Babinski says her department has experienced this year a record year of service.
6: The imaging services, we continue to see significant growth. And we always focus on quality, patient access, and exceptional patient care. Over the last year, we had a record year. We performed 13,983 exams, averaging 1,075 exams a month. July was record-setting as far back as I could get stats for. It was record-setting overall, as well as MRI.
5: Industry officials told her to project a significant growth of MRI exams since the examination would be moved within the walls of a hospital. She says the hospital's MRI exam growth, though, has even moved well past the anticipated growth that was projected.
6: MRI specifically, we set a new record in July with 103 exams. Since transitioning from mobile MRI, just to show you your return on investment, when we first started talking about that project, the vendors across the nation will tell you, you should see like a 30 or 40% growth in MRI stats just from going mobile to in-house, well, in the trailer. And we have seen over 65% increase in growth. So that was a win-win all the way around.
5: She also reminded HCCH directors of the Miles for Miles Cancer Walk. That walk's date is approaching.
6: We also have our cancer walk coming up October 10th. I hate that we have to use it all the time, but my department, unfortunately, but fortunately, finds lots of cancers on a

0: nearly daily basis. So there's a lot of people out there needing that help. So supporting the Harrison County Transportation Fund has been very close to our hearts.
1: The HCCH Miles for Miles Walk raises funds for the Harrison County Cancer Transportation Funds that aids with the cost of transportation for patients being treated for cancer. That walk will be held at 9 a.m. on Saturday, October 10th at the hospital. 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
2: Here's a look at your forecast. A flood watch continues until 1 a.m. Friday morning. Overcast skies overnight with thunderstorms likely. Lows level off around 66. Cloudy skies expected again Wednesday. Thunderstorms likely. High temperatures reach up to 72. Storms likely Wednesday night. Lows around 64. Cloudy. I'm staff meteorologist Derek Height. Right now, it's 68 degrees.
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0: Here's a look at your forecast. A flood watch continues until 1 a.m. Friday morning. Overcast skies overnight with thunderstorms likely. Lows level off around 66. Cloudy skies expected again Wednesday. Thunderstorms likely. High temperatures reach up to 72. Storms likely Wednesday night. Lows around 64. Cloudy. I'm staff meteorologist Derek Height. Right now, it's 67 degrees.
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1: NBC News Radio, I'm Michael Kastner. President Trump has signed an executive order requiring all branches of the federal government to start calling AI super intelligence. The order signed Tuesday states that going forward, all federal websites, documents, and press releases will no longer mention AI, but only super intelligence. The U.S. is pulling its troops out of Iraq after a mission that's lasted 12 years. Mark Mayfield reports.
2: The U.S. military has had troops in northern Iraq since 2014 battling ISIS as part of Operation Inherent Resolve. The terrorists were defeated in 2019 and a withdrawal plan was negotiated in 2024 with a final pullout date set for this year on September 30th. Roughly 2,500 troops have been stationed in Iraq and only a few hundred are remaining. Iraq is set to hold a national holiday, marking the complete withdrawal of U.S. troops.
1: Lindsay Clancy's lawyer now says there's no evidence that she admitted to killing her three children. Speaking in court, Clancy's lawyer, Kevin Reddington, criticized the investigation into the murders.
3: She was told what happened. She had no memory of what happened. The time frame does not match.
1: Clancy was back in court Tuesday for the first time since a mistrial was declared in her case earlier this month. Her first trial ended earlier this month with jurors deadlocked over her insanity defense. Her lawyers want the charges dismissed, arguing another trial would violate her double jeopardy rights. The next hearing in the case is set for November 2nd. Tennessee is preparing to execute a woman for the first time in more than 200 years after Governor Bill Lee denied clemency for Krista Pike. Pike is scheduled to receive a lethal injection this morning for the 1995 murder of 19-year-old Colleen Slemmer, who prosecutors say she lured to a secluded area before beating and stabbing her to death. Michael Kastner, NBC News Radio.
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5: And we thank you for joining us for a news check on Regional Radio. Northwest Missouri State University released the numbers of its annual census on Monday. The census is taken 20 days after the start of the fall semester each year. This year's census includes a total headcount of 7,923 students. That figure includes 4,921 undergraduates and 3,002 graduate students. Northwest

0: Student census is notably below last year's student headcount of 8,747 students. That's about a 9% dip. The undergraduate numbers down by 308 students. Graduate student figure down by 468. Northwest Release noted a freshman retention rate of 75%. That is the university's highest retention rate since 2021, when it reached 80%. Northwest has students from all 50 states. The in-state student population is 5,510 students, or about 59%. 921 students enrolled at Northwest are enrolled in dual credit courses. That figure is up by 3% from last year. The release also noted 66 new students joined the 136-member Bearcap Marching Band this year. Is there anyone with a raccoon problem on the farm? Is there a good way to remove those critters? Rod Bain explores.
1: Farmers needing to keep invasive raccoons out of their crops and buildings have options in animal control. Drew Ricketts of Kansas State University Extension starts with,
2: we have smaller fields, if we have a garden or a small-scale specialty crop produce growing operation, we might actually be able to exclude raccoons from those high-value vegetables and fruits that we're growing by having a fence that the raccoons can't get under and can't crawl over the top.
1: He suggests fencing have reinforcements to keep out raccoons.
2: An electrified poly mesh fence, those are great for keeping critters out of a garden, especially if we're thinking about critters like raccoons.
1: How to keep raccoons out of structures like barns and buildings?
2: Keeping doors closed. If we have a grain silo, if it's an open pit silo, it's inconvenient. But if we do have a lot of raccoons getting in there, then maybe that poly mesh around the outside might be a good addition there.
1: I'm Rod Bain reporting for the U.S. Department of Agriculture. Culture in Washington, D.C.
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4: Here's a look at your forecast. A flood watch continues until 1 a.m. Friday morning. Overcast skies overnight with thunderstorms likely. Lows level off around 66. Cloudy skies expected again Wednesday. Thunderstorms likely. High temperatures reach up to 72. Storms likely Wednesday night. Lows around 64. Cloudy. I'm staff meteorologist Derek Height. Right now, it's 67 degrees.
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0: Here's a look at your forecast. A flood watch continues until 1 a.m. Friday morning. Cloudy skies expected today with thunderstorms likely. High temperatures reach up to 72. Cloudy skies expected again tonight. Thunderstorms likely. Lows level off around 64. Thunderstorms likely tomorrow. High temperatures reach up to 69. Cloudy skies. I'm staff meteorologist Derek Height. Right now, 66.
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0: listener, the U.S. is withdrawing troops out of Iraq after a 12-year mission. The U.S. military has had troops in northern Iraq since 2014, battling ISIS as part of Operation Inherent Resolve. The terrorists were defeated in 2019, and a withdrawal plan was negotiated in 2024, with a final pullout date set for today. President Trump has signed an executive order requiring all branches of the federal government to start calling AI super intelligence. More from Tammy Trujillo.
1: The order signed Tuesday states that going forward, all federal websites, documents, and press releases will no longer mention AI, but only super intelligence. Trump signed the order after a luncheon at the White House with tech CEOs, including Elon Musk, and said super is the best word of all, and it's the simplest, so we're going to be naming it SI, super intelligence. He added, quote, "We don't want to hear artificial intelligence because it's not artificial." I'm Tammy Trujillo.
0: Millions of children will automatically be enrolled in Trump accounts under new rules out Tuesday. Mark Mayfield explains.
2: It means parents will no longer have to sign up for the program. The accounts, signed into law last year, let parents invest for their children. Once they turn 18, the accounts will act as traditional individual retirement accounts. Additionally, children born between 2025 and 2028 will receive a $1,000 contribution from the federal government. I'm Mark Mayfield.
0: Former American Idol contestant Caleb Flynn has been convicted of murdering his wife.
3: Caleb C. Flynn, count one, guilty of aggravated murder. Count two, murder, guilty. Verdict on count three, guilty.
0: The jury returned six more guilty verdicts on Tuesday, convicting Flynn on all nine charges he faced. He was found guilty of killing his wife, Ashley, in their Tip City, Ohio home earlier this year. Michael Kastner, NBC News Radio.
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6: And we thank you for joining us for a news check on Regional Radio. Missouri's corn and soybean harvests were stalled somewhat by a week when weather limited farmers to an average of 4.7 days of field work. Missouri's corn harvest did advance by 10 points to 42% complete and remains ahead of last year's pace by 4 points, and over the five-year average by 7 points. 89% of Missouri's corn is mature. Missouri's corn is rated 55% good, 24% fair, 13% excellent, and 8% either poor or very poor. Missouri's soybean harvest, 14% complete. That figure is a 7-point advancement and ahead of last year by 4 points and ahead of the five-year average by 6. Missouri's soybean condition rated 51% good, 32% fair, 7% excellent, 10% either poor or very poor. Missouri's pasture rated 32% good, 36% fair, 24% poor or very poor. Missouri's topsoil rated 57% adequate, 29% short, 5% surplus, and 9% very short. The subsoil moisture rated 56% adequate, 30% short. 10% of the state is very short of moisture. Iowa just 1.1 days of field work last week. Topsoil moisture rated 2% short, 59% adequate, 39% surplus. Subsoil moisture conditions rated 1% very short, 8% short, 64% adequate, and 27% surplus. 97% of corn reached the dense stage. That's unchanged from last year. 72% of corn has reached maturity, and that's 6 percentage points behind last year. 5% of the corn has been harvested, 9 percentage points behind last year. Corn condition rated 75% good to excellent. 62% of beans are dropping leaves, 18 percentage points behind last year. 3% of soybeans have been harvested. That is a 12 percentage point margin behind last year. And soybean condition rated 74% good to excellent. Pasture condition rated 70% good to excellent. 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
6: National Weather Service has a flood watch that is in effect until 1 a.m. on Friday. We'll have some cloudy weather today with a high temperature that will be, or we'll have cloudy weather and showers and thunderstorms likely. High temperature is expected to be

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0: to 73 degrees. Winds will be out of the south at about 6 to 8 miles an hour. Half to three quarters of an inch of rain is going to be possible today. There'll be showers and thunderstorms then. That'll be likely tonight at 80%. We'll have a low down to 64 degrees. Any new rainfall going to be about three quarters to an inch of rain possible. Showers and maybe a thunderstorm going to be likely for Thursday as well at 90%, a high temperature that'll be at 70 degrees with winds that, or I should say, high at 70 and winds out of the south-southeast at 5 to 11 becoming north-northeast for the afternoon. Thursday night, an 80% chance of some rain prior to 7 p.m. and a low that'll be down to 73 degrees. I guess they do have a good chance of rain all the way through 1 a.m. Friday's forecast calls for sunshine with a high temperature of 66. No mention of rain. In fact, after Friday, there's no mention of rain at least through Tuesday. Friday's high at 66. Friday night, clear with a low 49. Saturday, then sunny with a high 67. Saturday night, clear with a low 51. Sunday's forecast, sunny with a high temperature that'll be at 67 degrees. We picked up about 1.2 inches of precipitation at our studios, at least to this point, since 5:30 yesterday. The Hunley Whaley Weather Station in Albany has picked up what looks like it's about 91 hundredths of an inch of precipitation at this time. The temperature at Hunley Whaley is at 67 degrees. Reported temperature in Bethany is also at 67 degrees. Unionville has reported about 56 hundredths of an inch of precipitation so far. And the Barton Farm at Trenton has picked up a little less than half an inch. St. Joseph has reported so far 1.41 inches of precipitation. And the Corning real-time weather station has reported about 92 hundredths of an inch of precipitation. Light rain, fog, and mist in 67 degrees. Also, the temperature at the Lodi Municipal Airport. It is 6:07. 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
1: Let's take a look at the cash cattle market report. Throughout the day, bids of 350 were offered in Nebraska, but no cattle traded. It is interesting to note, however, that bids surfaced as early as Tuesday. That could indicate that following last week's late trade, the packers are shorter bought than what they're necessarily comfortable with. Still, asking prices remain elusive and trade isn't expected to develop until later in the week. Beef cutouts are higher with choice up 218 at 382.66 based on 71 loads, and select up 625 at 364.48 based on 8 loads. Oil on the mercantile, October live cattle down 22 cents at 217.22, December unchanged at 220.80, February down 2 cents at 222.92. October feeder cattle up 175 at 333.65, November up 162 at 330.90, and January up 142 at 323.40. Let's take a look at the cash hog market report. The Eastern Corn Belt is unavailable due to confidentiality. The Western Corn Belt and Iowa Minnesota are both at 78.01. The national cash hog average is down 48 cents at 78.74. An average range is 69 to 84.50. Pork carcass cutouts are down 3 cents at 87.77 based on 327 loads. Over on the mercantile, October lean hogs up 112 at 79.37, December up 130 at 69.70, and February up 125 at 70.62. Taking a look at the grain futures on the Chicago Board of Trade, December corn up 3.5 at 525.5, March up 3.25 at 539.25, May up 3.25 at 546.25, November soybeans up 6 at 1303.75, January up 6 at 1318.75, March up 6 at 1327.5. December Chicago wheat up 6.25 at 699, March up 6 at 713, July up 5.5 at 718. The Dow is down 131 points at 51,349. With this look at your markets, I'm Kaylin Lair on TFN, the Farm Net.
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1: And we thank you for joining us for a news check on Regional Radio. We do have rain that is prevalent for the region and going to be staying with us. Right now, most of the rain, or it's most prevalent, about the northern half of the listing area north of the 136 highway, but that stretches through about all the counties in the listing area. But again, probably most prevalent Worth, northern Harrison County, Mercer County, northern Nottoway County, Ringgold and Decatur County. It's a little more spotty the further south you get. Now, everybody is expected to get plenty of rain. There is a flood watch that is in effect until 1 a.m. on Friday, and that's now been extended for all the counties in the listing area. It had excluded Mercer and Grundy counties and some other counties yesterday, but everybody now in our listing area is under a flood watch that'll be until 1 a.m. We'll have a 100% chance of some rain. That'll be the case today. We'll have good chances of rain then tonight. We'll have a 90% chance of rain for tomorrow, and even tomorrow night we'll have chances of rain that will be possible through 1 a.m. Some sunshine planned for Friday, though. It looks like it'll be a dry day on Friday, but the high temperature, they'll be at 66. We'll have more on your weather forecast. That'll be upcoming shortly. This newscast is brought to you by Hearing Care Partners. One of the presentations made during the Healthy Aging event on Tuesday, a presentation of the prevalence of fraud through various scams which target money or identity information. BTC Bank fraud officer Quint McConkie gave the presentation, says there are several types of scams.
2: So tech support, confidence, and romance scams. I would say that's probably the biggest thing, honestly, is romance scams. It's just because people are lonely and they're looking for people to talk to, right? That's probably what I see most of. Cryptocurrency, I don't see a ton of that, but when I do see it, we're talking big, big money. And then mail theft and check fraud. That is a massive, massive problem right now.
1: IT scams attempt to obtain access to devices

0: it has been estimated to be at a minimum of a $2.1 billion problem each year.
1: And they're wanting you to install some sort of malware on your computer, on your phone, and they're going to take over access to your phone. If you ever see those alerts pop up, contact a trusted number. Don't call the number that's provided. It's going to look like it's Microsoft. It's going to look like it's Apple. Whatever your provider is, it's going to look like that. But they're trying to get you to fall into their scam world.
0: Other scams are creations of viable websites that appear to be legitimate, but offer something too good to be true.
1: And with artificial intelligence, they can make it look like I'm making a good review, and I'm, you know, with AI, you can make a completely fake person, and I'm saying, I bought a car off these people, and this is a wonderful website, a tractor, whatever that may be, and it looks legitimate, and this guy lost $25,000.
0: Confidence or romance scams attempt to prey off lonely people.
1: That leads to so many dangerous things, and it's just lonely people. I see that time and time again where I go meet with our fraud victims, and they're just lonely. They don't have somebody to talk to.
0: Those types of scams can also lead unsuspecting victims to become money mules as they receive and transfer stolen money through bank accounts, gift cards, or cryptocurrency to launder fraudulent proceeds. He says the biggest amount of fraud, though, may come just from check fraud.
1: Our CEO, Doug Fish, is in Washington, D.C. right now talking to Eric Schmidt about a report that I did for him last week that this is such a problem. These mail processing facilities are really dangerous. And when I say dangerous, because they leave your mail sitting out all over the place. If I'm, you know, a new worker there, and I'm probably not making that much money, right? If I see thousands of checks every day going to Discover, I know that there's going to be checks in there, right? So if I write my check to Discover, it's just going to be sitting there. I'm going to steal that, shove it in my pocket. I'm going to go home and do a couple things with that. I'm either going to wash it myself and deposit that.
0: He says those checks could also be sold to somebody else who may wash the checks. He says that check fraud could amount to as much as $1 billion each year. He says many financial institutions are highly encouraging more and more transactions to be done online instead of checks, particularly when those checks may have to go through a holding facility. We'll have a more of the presentation given on the different types of fraud as presented Tuesday by certified fraud examiner Quentin McConkie during a breakfast club this morning at 8:40 on Regional Radio. North Central Missouri College Foundation has announced the date for their annual scholarship reception. That'll be taking place on Wednesday, October 14th. Celebration will be inside the Ketchum Center on the main Trenton campus. Formal ceremony to be at 3:30 until 4:30. The event serves as the foundation's premier autumn gathering that brings together scholarship recipients, family members, and donors whose funding supports the college's student body. Dr. Mitch Holder will serve as the master of ceremonies for the afternoon, and selected student speakers, Christina Gottman, Jaden Stewart, and Caitlin Jones, will also have personal stories of their campus experiences and future career aspirations. The doors open at 3 o'clock Wednesday, October 14th, to allow guest faculty and volunteer staff to complete the registration and locate their assigned tables. U.S. Department of Agriculture and the U.S. Department of Housing and Urban Development has entered into a memorandum of understanding intended to streamline environmental standards related to environmental review, impact, and regulations that are tied to housing. The agreement, the USDA says, continues investments made in rural America after investing more than $42 billion in new funding for home purchases, repairs to affordable housing, and community facilities. The objectives for the Memorandum of Understanding would be to evaluate exclusions under the environmental review process for housing projects that are funded by amounts from the Department of Housing and Urban Development and Department of Agriculture. They would develop a designated lead agency intended to streamline the adoption of the environmental impact statements and environmental assessments that were approved by the other department to construct housing projects. And the Memorandum of Understanding also would evaluate the feasibility of a joint physical inspection process for housing projects that are funded by amounts from the Department of Housing and Urban Development and the Department of Agriculture. There would also be a coordination of all agencies that would be involved. It's 6:40 at Regional Radio. 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Local care you can count on, whatever the forecast. Several rounds of rain and showers and storms are likely across the area all the way through Thursday night. That could lead to some pretty heavy rainfall.

0: and some flooding. There'll be showers and thunderstorms that will be likely today, really throughout the day for our region. A high temperature that's going to be up to 73 degrees with south winds. It'll be at 6 to 8 miles an hour. Any new rainfall could be another half to three quarters of an inch of rain possible. Showers and thunderstorms then are likely this evening, and particularly after 10 p.m., otherwise low down to 64 degrees with south to southeast winds at about 5. On Thursday, showers and storms are likely at 90% with a high temperature. They'll be at 70 and south to southeast winds at 5 to 11. Thursday night, an 80% chance of a shower thunderstorm prior to 7 o'clock. Otherwise, low down to 53 degrees. Will be also showers likely all the way through 1 a.m. North-northeast winds will be at 9 to 11, a gust as high as 22. Friday's forecast calls for sunshine. No mention of rain on Friday with a high temperature of 66 and northeast winds at about 10 miles an hour, gusts as high as 20. On Friday night, then clear with a low down to 49 degrees. Saturday's forecast, sunny with a high temperature of 67. Saturday night, mostly clear with a low 51. Sunday's forecast, sunny with a high 67. Sunday night, clear with a low 46. On Monday, sunny with a high temperature 64. Monday night, clear with a low 49. And Tuesday, sunny with a high temperature that'll be at 67 degrees. We had about an inch two of precipitation at our studios. So far, the Hundley Whaley Weather Station in Albany, out of the entire rain event, has picked up about 85 hundredths of an inch of precipitation. Their current temperature is at 67 degrees outside. Lamoni Municipal Airport is reporting light rain, fog, and mist, a temperature of 67 degrees, and the reported temperature in Bethany is at 66. Unionville has picked up about 6/10 of an inch of rain. Barton Farm at Trenton, 67 degrees, and about 47 hundredths of an inch of precipitation. St. Joseph has reported an inch 41. That is a check of your weather information. 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
1: Let's take a look at the cash cattle market report. Throughout the day, bids of 350 were offered in Nebraska, but no cattle traded. It is interesting to note, however, that bids surfaced as early as Tuesday. That could indicate that following last week's late trade, the packers are shorter bought than what they're necessarily comfortable with. Still, asking prices remain elusive, and trade isn't expected to develop until later in the week. Beef cutouts are higher with choice up 218 at 382.66 based on 71 loads, and select up 625 at 364.48 based on 8 loads. Oil on the mercantile, October live cattle down 22 cents at 217.22, December unchanged at 220.80, February down 2 cents at 222.92. October feeder cattle up 175 at 333.65, November up 162 at 330.90, and January up 142 at 323.40. Let's take a look at the cash hog market report. The Eastern Corn Belt is unavailable due to confidentiality. The Western Corn Belt and Iowa Minnesota are both at 78.01. The national cash hog average is down 48 cents at 78.74. An average range of 69 to 84.50. Pork carcass cutouts are down 3 cents at 87.77 based on 327 loads. Over on the mercantile, October lean hogs up 112 at 79.37, December up 130 at 69.70, and February up 125 at 70.62. Taking a look at the grain futures on the Chicago Board of Trade, December corn up 3.5 at 525.5, March up 3.25 at 539.25, May up 3.25 at 546.25, November soybeans up 6 at 1303.75, January up 6 at 1318.75, March up 6 at 1327.5. December Chicago wheat up 6.25 at 699, March up 6 at 713, July up 5.5 at 718. The Dow is down 131 points at 51,349. With this look at your markets, I'm Kaylin Lair on TFN The Farm Net.
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0: Some reminders, South Harrison will have their coronation event that is being planned. High school football field is the site for the coronation event, at least as of now, scheduled for this evening, 7 o'clock, with a pep rally that will follow. That could be a site that is influenced by the weather that takes place. The city of Bethany has a lighting contest for the first time, open to commercial and residential customers, and they are looking for what commercial or residential customer can make the scariest

0: House or business in Bethany. First place winner will receive $150 off their electric bill. Second place winner, $100. And the third place winner, $50 off their electric bill. You can contact the city of Bethany if you would like to participate or want to get more information. Shred It event is planned by Albany Main Street. It's going to be held on the square between 9 and noon on Saturday. And Sunday is the 51st annual Pattonsburg Car Show. It's open to cars and trucks. It'll be a flea market, food vendors, and they will also have registration from 9 until 11. The awards will be at 3 p.m. There is a $15 entry fee per car. 17th annual Miles for Miles Walk is planned for Saturday, October 10th to support local cancer patients through the Harrison County Community Hospital. Money raised will be held to support the Harrison County Transportation Fund. The walk will be 9 a.m. on Saturday, October 10th. Registration will be on that day at 8 a.m., but you can register online also through the Harrison County Community Hospital's website, hcchospital.org. Bookworm Bargains is celebrating an anniversary with an open house party that will be on Saturday, October 10th, 10 until 4, in the Albany Square on West Clay Street. Bookworm Bargains is inviting everyone to see the new children's section and the larger layout for teens and adults. Hourly drawings, some giveaways, refreshments all during the event. Bookworm Bargains is run by the Friends of the Carnegie Library. All proceeds from the used bookstore will benefit the Carnegie Library. GRM Networks is marking 75 years as a presence in northern Missouri and southern Iowa and will be recognizing the Diamond Anniversary with celebrations of customer appreciation. Customers will receive a free complimentary meal, door prizes, giveaways, and games. The second event of the three is planned for Monday, October 12th at the Bethany Business Office at 3406 Miller Street. The other event will be an evening event later on that Friday in the week from 4 until 7 p.m. on October 16th at the Leon Business Office. And that's at 600 Northwest Church Street in Leon. That event will include inflatables for kids. There is a residential collection event that is planned for Region B. That includes Harrison, Caldwell, Carroll, Sheraton, Davies, Grundy, Lynn, Livingston, Mercer, Putnam, and Sullivan counties, put on by the Department of Natural Resources and other partners. It will allow the disposal of special waste items that are banned from some landfills. There will be no business nor commercial drop-offs. It's residential only. The collection event will be at 301 South 28th Street in Bethany between 9 and noon on Saturday, October 10th. Tires can't have any rims. They must be clean and free of debris. The tires will require a $4 fee for a standard passenger tire. Pickup tires, $6. Oversized tires, $10. Tractor tires, $40. Appliances that will be collected include washing machines and dryers, dishwashers, ranges, ovens, microwaves, and more. A fee of $5 will be charged. Electronics will require a fee of $10, and televisions collected for $20 to $50 based on size. And household hazardous waste must be in original containers and not leaking. Free will donations will also be accepted. If you want to get more information, contact Brandy Jones at 660-359-5636, extension 20. Free virtual dining for diabetes program being offered this fall by the University of Missouri Extension. It is open for adults with diabetes or pre-diabetes who want to learn about practical strategies for managing their health. Four-session series will be held virtually on Fridays, October 16th, 23rd, 30th, and November 6th from 10 until 12. Participants will attend through Zoom and will receive the meeting link after registering. There's no cost to participate. Green Hills Regional Planning Commission is inviting community members, landowners, and stakeholders who live in Harrison, Mercer, Grundy, Davies, or Livingston counties to attend a public meeting for the Thompson Watershed Plan. The meeting will be at 6:30 on Wednesday, October 28th at the GHRPC offices at 810 Washington Street in Trenton. Purpose of the meeting: to get information and community input and discuss strategies for the development and implementation of the Thompson Watershed Plan. The commission encourages anyone interested in participating, sharing insights, or contributing to the future of the watershed's resource management and conservation efforts to attend. And you're listening to Regional Radio.
1: 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It's time for the American Countryside on 95.5 Regional Radio CAN, brought to you by BTC Bank. Community-minded, just like you. What you know about this battle probably comes from a song you've heard. So today, we'll take a little trip along with Colonel Jackson to see how much is fact and fiction. It's today's edition of the American Countryside.
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0: If not for a teacher named Jimmy Driftwood, the average American would know little about the Battle of New Orleans. In 1936, he wrote a song about the event to help his students learn more about it. Johnny Horton later recorded it into a hit.
1: I must say, before I worked here at this battlefield, that's all I knew about the Battle of New Orleans myself.
0: Patricia Corral is today a ranger at Chalmette Battlefield, where on January 8, 1815, 8,000 British soldiers intent on taking the city of New Orleans were repelled by 4,000 soldiers led by Andrew Jackson.
2: We looked down a river and we see the British come, and there must have been 100 of them beating on the drums.
1: They weren't prepared for the cold. They thought this is the warm, sunny South, but it was freezing temperatures at that time. So I think that the landscape really did factor into the British defeat here.
0: Jackson's men built an earthen rampart between the Mississippi River and the swamplands. The British were at close range when the Americans opened fire.
2: We fired

0: Battles were really something that factored into this battle. When you think about the British coming here.
1: The battle lasted but 2 hours, and the young nation held its ground and won the last major battle of the War of 1812. The battlefield is today a National Historical Park, commemorating the important event in American history. Traveling the countryside in New Orleans, Louisiana, I'm Andrew McCray. 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
1: It is time for your farm news and ag update here on TFN, the Farm Net. Today, USC participant Rod Bain and Undersecretary for Farm Production and Conservation Richard Fordyce are going to be discussing the summer's pilot program that's focused on modernized crop acreage reporting tools and methods that have expanded to a nationwide offering this fall.
2: A USDA crop acreage reporting pilot that operated this summer in 12 Farm Service Agency county offices has now expanded nationwide.
3: We cut over every county office to be able to utilize, use, and to accept acreage reports under the new system. So now every county in the country has the ability to do that. They will be converting their acreage reporting to the new system.
2: That's Agriculture Undersecretary for Farm Production and Conservation Richard Fordyce. He explains the testing process of this geospatial mapping platform under the pilot program.
3: We selected counties across the country based on the cropping types, the topography, the geography. We even selected a county as a pilot because of its bandwidth capacity, its connectivity, because we wanted to see if this system would function in areas where we don't have great internet connections, great Wi-Fi signals. The pilot was an ability for us to roll it out there, get feedback. And also, honestly, you know, we say try to break it. So we tried to break the system and found some vulnerabilities early on in the pilot. Those were immediately fixed. So we continued to operate the pilot in those 12 counties.
2: Producers will first engage in the new mapping and reporting system through their local FSA office.
3: They'll be able to interact with this map and they'll be able to alter the field boundaries. And then they'll click on that field, and at that point, a crop table will pop up with crop options. As soon as they do that, a calendar will pop up and they can click on the date that they planted that field. They continue to go through their farm and report all the fields, and then they go through their other farms. And that really sets the baseline in the new system.
2: The nationwide system is now available for acreage reporting. As for the next steps with development of the nationwide modernized crop acreage reporting system,
3: this is phase one. We're going to continue to build on phases. For example, in the not too distant future, we're going to have the ability to receive precision ag data that'll help populate those acreage reporting maps based on the precision ag data that farmers have when they're planting. Then ultimately, we're going to have the ability for farmers to be able to do their acreage reporting if they want to, or to check on their acreage report via a digital device.
2: I'm Rod Bain reporting for the U.S. Department of Agriculture in Washington, D.C.
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4: NBC News Radio, I'm Michael Kastner. President Trump says the term artificial intelligence is a thing of the past. He signed an executive order yesterday requiring all branches of the federal government to start calling AI superintelligence.
5: We've changed the name, Steve, officially to SI. Okay? SI, like SI, SI, instead of AI.
4: Trump signed the order after a luncheon at the White House with tech CEOs, including Elon Musk, and said super is the best word of all, and it's the simplest, so we're going to be naming it SI Super Intelligence. The U.S. is pulling its troops out of Iraq after a mission that's lasted 12 years. More from Mark Mayfield.
6: The U.S. military has had troops in northern Iraq since 2014 battling ISIS. The terrorists were defeated in 2019 and a withdrawal plan was negotiated in 2024, with a final pullout date set for this year on September 30th. Roughly 2,500 troops have been stationed in Iraq and only a few hundred are remaining. Iraq is set to hold

0: a national holiday, marking the complete withdrawal of U.S. troops.
1: A woman is set to be executed in Tennessee for the first time in more than 200 years. The U.S. Supreme Court on Tuesday rejected Krista Pike's last-ditch attempt to stop today's execution. She's scheduled to receive a lethal injection this morning for the 1995 murder of 19-year-old Colleen Slemmer, who prosecutors say was lured to a secluded area before being beaten and stabbed to death. Both candidates for mayor of Los Angeles appeared yesterday at a forum hosted by the Jewish Federation, but it was Nithya Raman who was in the hot seat on a key question. The city councilwoman defended having taken the position that Israel committed a genocide in Gaza while reiterating her belief that Israel has a right to exist. Michael Kastner, NBC News Radio.
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4: And we thank you for joining us for a news check on Regional Radio. Weather-wise, we'll have rain today, tonight, tomorrow night. Then it looks like it's going to be dry. We had an inch two at our studios so far, and rain is the keys right now. We'll have a high temperature today of about 73 degrees. Half to three-quarters of an inch of rain being called for through the day today. Three-quarters to an inch of rain tonight. Maybe another three-quarters to an inch of rain tomorrow. And then a quarter to a half inch of rain that'll be on Thursday night. We'll have more new weather forecasts that'll be upcoming shortly. This newscast is brought to you by Hearing Care Partners. An Altamont resident facing attempted burglary charges in Daviess County. Felony complaint filed in Daviess County accuses Kristen N. Milbom of Altamont of attempting to enter a building in Daviess County and using a rocket in an attempt to break a window of the residence. A probable cause statement indicates that the act was caught on video with a subject in the presence of another female. Milbom has been charged with second-degree attempted burglary. Milbom is being held with no bond in Daviess County until initial arraignment is held. The arraignment is scheduled for this morning at 10 a.m. Iowa Governor Kim Reynolds has called for a special session of the Iowa legislature to be convened on Friday to enact amendments to the state's major economic growth attraction program. The announcement came Monday that Eastern Iowa has been selected for the future home of Mesabi Metallics. It's said to be the largest steel manufacturing investment in American history. The governor says adjustments thus are needed to the mega program for Iowa, since the investment is the largest ever private investment in the state's history. Governor Reynolds called the announcement on Monday the most consequential economic development opportunity ever for the state, and the already existing economic development program will accelerate major capital investment of the state and strengthen the state's economic trajectory. Harrison County Community Hospital Board of Directors received a review of the past year's facility work and the plans for the upcoming year during their September meeting that was held on Monday. Facility Director Dwight Stevens says that the past years involved preparation for the move of the hospital site, the repurpose of items for clinics, organization of the hospital surplus sale, and a review of ways to stay energy efficient. He also talked about the plans for the next fiscal year, or at least the goals.
5: Close out the remaining warranty and construction items, complete seasonal commissioning and verify system performance, lower utility bills, finish building the asset inventory and PM schedules, maintain the build, our compliance readiness, evaluate various outside contracting services and compare them to doing in-house work. So we have some things coming up, but overall it's been a busy year. It's been a whirlwind, that's for sure. The guys have done fantastic and put all the stride, and especially just when they need them.
4: He did make a capital request regarding the plans for the hospital's salt bin site.
5: What I'm looking for is to get the flat work done. It's basically kind of two pads, be a 20 by 27 by 6 pad. That we're going to set those concrete blocks that we have from the old sides. We're going to set that on there to take the cardboard that was up by SLS and put it on top of the concrete.

0: inside with metal. Is the plan, and then we can keep everything dry, out of, really outside, but still close enough to be able to get it. Then we'll have a concrete apron out front so they can dump the salt trucks on down. We can push Daniel's place a little off of as well.
1: The bid was approved for a little bit less than $12,000 to Josh Glenn for the flat work. Beef cattle producers for the remainder of the year and maybe going into the next are expected to continue watching price data when considering individual, national, and herd retention. Rod Bain has more.
2: Will U.S. cattle inventory rebuild the remainder of this year and into next year? Thoughts from Agriculture Department Chief Economist Justin Benavides.
3: As far as whether or not the herd is going to grow into next year, I am of the mind that it will, and I'll caveat that with saying I've been of the mind that it'll grow for the last 2 years.
2: The Chief Economist speaking at the recent AgriPulse Kansas City Ag Outlook Forum. He says part of that decision involves current steer prices.
3: No longer at the record-breaking levels that we were earlier in the year, but these are still very high prices, and you can see that the returns to cow-calf producers are the highest that they've ever been.
2: So based on 20-year averages on returns,
3: we're actually only looking at net returns of about $100 a head on average. So even though this is a really strong moment for cattle producers, they've been waiting for a long time for this kind of return.
2: Benavides adds restructuring in the packing and processing sector could play a role in beef prices for the remainder of the year. I'm Rod Bain reporting for the U.S. Department of Agriculture in Washington, D.C.
1: 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An area funeral notices, a funeral service celebrating the life of 81-year-old Conception Junction resident Gerald Jerry Offert will be at 11 o'clock Friday at St. Columba Parish. A rosary will be said at 5 o'clock Thursday evening at St. Columba Parish. A visitation will follow 5:30 until 8 p.m. Burial will be in the St. Columba Cemetery of Conception immediately following the service. Family requests donations to the Tri-C Volunteer Fire Department. Arrangements are under the care of the Bram Funeral Home. Graveside services and burial with military rights for 91-year-old James D. Cover will be held at 10:30 on Saturday at the Foster Cemetery of New Hampton under the direction of the Robertson Funeral Home of Bethany. The family to receive friends between 9 and 10 on Saturday at the Robertson Funeral Home of Bethany. Online condolences can be left at robertsonfuneralhome.com. A memorial service for 88-year-old Ruth Ann Higginbotham Gallagher will be at 11 o'clock on Saturday at the Robertson Poly Chapel of Albany. Interment will follow in the Grandview Cemetery of Albany. 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Body of 82-year-old Kansas City and former Grant City resident Sharon K. Gridley Andrews has been cremated under the direction of the Andrews Hand Funeral Home of Grant City. 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
1: A lot of rain around the region right now, probably heaviest across Nottoway County, Andrew County, back into Holt County, Ringgold County, to a lesser degree Decatur County, and a little more spotty in Harrison County, probably most prevalent northern part of the county, no, and then Mercer County and all the western side of Grundy County, and the border of I guess that'd be Grundy County and Livingston County with Davies County. Those have all the, I guess, light to moderate rain, I guess would be the, I guess that would be the category. A flood watch is in effect for the entire region. That's been extended from the coverage area was extended for that flood watch compared to what it was at this time yesterday. And it's also expanded a little bit more to the south and east. Scattered showers and storms during the day will become increasingly widespread this evening and cover a good part of the region. The heaviest rainfall tonight and a Thursday morning out of this event, particularly for northern Missouri. The rain chances will be starting to dwindle then on Tuesday night, clearing the way out by Friday morning. So the highest accumulations, the likelihood of 2 or more inches of rain by Friday morning are at 85%. We're on a line, at least Bethany's kind of on a line from anywhere from 85 to 95%, and the rain

percentage goes from 80 to like 95%. But further north that you go, the higher percentage chance of at least 2 or more inches of rain. And our studios are already at 1.2 out of the rain event so far. And the likelihood of at least 3 or more inches of rain by Friday morning, that's even higher. That's still substantial. That is for about the northern third of the listing area, about 70%, and still about 60% for most of the region. It goes much less the further south that you go. So the chance of excessive rainfall, there's a moderate risk of that for the extreme western side of the listing area. Nottoway County, Atchison County, and Hull County, or at least I guess it'd be the northwestern half of Nottoway County. And then it looks like that extends into most of Ringgold County and even into Decatur County. And that's a level 3 risk, so a moderate risk. Otherwise, it's a level 2 risk. And then the Thursday excessive rainfall amount is going to be a level 2 risk as well. Now, as far as the severe weather is concerned, there's a marginal chance of some severe weather on the far western side of the listening area, but it's just marginal at this point. There's really no risk, or at least there's not been any notation of a risk of any severe weather that comes with it, with a storm, any of these storms at all, for most of the listening area. And for the low severe weather threat for the western side of the listening area, it would be damaging winds, and there's, you know, a really small chance of a tornado, or at least the best way to put it is the tornado chances are not zero. It's a non-zero chance of a tornado, but it's not a high risk of any severe storms at this point. Specific weather forecast calls for showers and thunderstorms. It'll be possible throughout the day today. High temperature, they'll be at 73 degrees. South winds, will be at 6 to 8 miles an hour. The rainfall today, half to 3/4 of an inch of rain. It's 100% chance of precipitation. Tonight, then, an 80% chance of showers and thunderstorms after 11 o'clock p.m. Otherwise, low down to 64 degrees, and winds light and variable, become east southeasterly at 5 after midnight. Showers and thunderstorms possible on Thursday. High temperature of 70 degrees. South winds at 5 to 11. Those winds will become north northeasterly in the afternoon. Some gusts will be as high as 20. Thursday night, there's an 80% chance of some rain that will be possible through 1 a.m. Otherwise, a low down to 54 degrees. North-northeast winds at 9 to 11. Augusta as high as 21. Friday calls for sunshine, but the high temperature that'll be at 66. And northeast winds at 9 to 11. Augusta as high as 20. Friday night mostly clear, but the low 49 degrees. Saturday sunny, but the high 67. Saturday night mostly clear, but the low 51. Sunday's forecast, sunny with a high temperature of 67. Sunday night mostly clear, but the low down to 47 degrees. Monday's forecast, sunny with a high 64. Monday night mostly clear, but low down to 49. Tuesday's forecast mostly sunny, but the high temperature that will be at 67 degrees. The high temperature yesterday at the Hunley Whaley Weather Station was at 79 degrees. That achieved at 2:09 p.m. Minimum temperature was 59 degrees. That was at 4:51 a.m. The current temperature is 67 degrees outside, and they've picked up about 8,600 hundredths of an inch of precipitation so far to this point. 6,400 hundredths since midnight. The barometer is at 29.83. Lamoni Municipal Airport is reporting conditions of light rain, fog mist, and a temperature of 67 degrees, and the reported temperature in Bethany right now is at 66 degrees. And as we mentioned, at least through 5:30 this morning, we had received about 1.2 inches of rain. The real-time weather at Putnam County at Unionville, 64 degrees. They've picked up about 62 hundredths so far in the rain event in CMC Barton Farm, with about 48 hundredths, or a little less than half an inch. 67 degrees is their current temperature. St. Joseph has reported 1.6 inches of rain. 66 is their temperature. And in South Atchison County at Corning, Missouri, they have reported a total rainfall amount of about 9 tenths, and their current temperature is at 69 degrees. Some of the other temperatures, Creston reporting fog mist and 66 degrees, Des Moines light rain and 68, Falls City heavy rain and 67 degrees along with fog and mist. Over

forecast in Kansas City in 71. Kirksville, a total of 64 degrees. Fair conditions in Springfield. And just so you know, 72 degrees is the temperature in Springfield. And St. Joseph reporting heavy rain, fog, and mist, and a temperature of 67 degrees. That is a check of your weather information in on regional radio. On this date in weather history, I guess we can balance it out. A 19-month drought in Southern California came to a climax on this date in 1970. A drought that made brush and buildings tinder dry set up the worst fire conditions in California history as hot Santa Ana winds sent the temperature soaring to 105 degrees in Los Angeles and 97 degrees in San Diego. During that last week of September, whole communities of interior San Diego County were consumed by fire. 500,000 acres were burned, and the fires caused $50 million in damage on this date due to a 19-month drought in Southern California in 1970. That is a check of your weather information on regional radio. They did try to get some softball in. South Harrison and Maysville were at 7-1 South Harrison when the game had to be ended. Albany did have a 1-0 lead, and I think beat DeKalb 1-0. Brookfield over Gallatin 6-5. Putnam County gets a 15-1 victory over Milan. Marceline also at 11-0 victory over Trenton. King City defeating Stuartsville-Osborne 15-0. Gilman City over Grundy County 17-2. Pattonsburg over Mercer 12-0. And Savannah defeating North Andrews 17-2. Chillicothe over Centralia 15-4. Meadville wins over Bevere 17-14. Plattsburgh gets a 3-0 victory over South Harrison. Brookfield wins in 3 over Hamilton. Mound City wins in 4. A big match win for Mound City as they beat Rockport. Mormon Trail beat Lamoni 2-0. Mormon Trail also over Melcher Dallas 2-0. Twin Cedars over Diagonal 2-0. And East Atchison wins in 5 over Union Star. South Holt sweeps North Nottoway. Fall City wins and 3 over Nottoway Valley, and St. Joseph Christian wins in 4 over West Platte, Excelsior Springs in 4 over Lathrop, and Benton defeating Lawson 2-0. Graceland was able to run a cross-country invitational, and they did that without rain, at least at the time that they ran. Girls' side, they only had 2 teams. They had several individuals representing other teams, but they only had 2 official teams that competed. Central Decatur had 26 points. Mount Air had 29. Kinsey Prunty of Wayne was the top individual at 20 minutes, 16.4 seconds. Destiny Brown of Wayne was the second-place finisher. Alice Breiner of Mount Air was third at 22.02. Riley Greenwell of Mount Air fourth, and Aubrey Perkins of Central Decatur fifth. Taylor Leahy of Central Decatur sixth. Grace Leahy of Central Decatur seventh. Addie Lane of Central Decatur finished in 10th. Boys' side, Central Decatur was able to win a 7-team meet with 29 points. They had the 2, 3, 5, 6, and 13 runners. Wayne was second with a total of 50 points, the 4, 8, 11, 12, and 15 runners. And Diagonal finished third with a total of 81 points. Brock Driscoll of East Union was the top individual, 17-28-2. Keaton Quigley of Central Decatur, 3rd, 18-02-7. Blake Tedford of Central Decatur, 4th, 18-49-9. Wayne's Creighton O'Brien was 5th at 18-51. Trevor Quigley, Central Decatur, 7th. Bo Waugh, Central Decatur, 8th. Fred Malone, Diagonal, 9th. Caden Cox of Wayne finished in 10th. Centerville Cross Country Invitational. They had some individuals from the area competing. Taryn Fickett of Meadville. She's won now 2 cross country meets in the last 2 nights, or did win in back-to-back nights. She ran the 5K course at Centerville in 23:49.8 to win it. Delaney Heil of Putnam County was 12th. Elias Stubblefield of Putnam County was 12th individually at Centerville in 21:22.6. Traeger Wood of Meadville was 26th. Lucas Gerdner of Princeton, 27th at 23:52.2. And that was about the top, well, it was certainly the top half of the runners, may have been the top third. Hector Garcia of Princeton was also in the, was 34th overall at 24:24.2. Lathrop had their first cross-country invitational. Benton was able to win the girls' side with a total of 41 points, and Polo was second. Rachel Sierra of Benton runs 21:44.7 to win. Kenzie Heisey of Polo fifth. Peyton Verschool of Polo was sixth. Samantha Demko of

0: Bramer was seventh, Lily Ferguson of Trenton eighth, Shaylee McBee of Polo ninth, and Rosalie Webb of Trenton finished in fifth. Trenton won the boys' side, 45 points. East Buchanan finished second at 47 points. Lathrop had 131 points. They were sixth. Colston Deeker of Northland Christian runs 18:25.6 to win. Asher Pryor of Trenton is third, 18:38.5. Lucas Cruz of Polo fifth. Trenton's Logan Harris was eighth, and Gage Pierce of Trenton was 14th overall. It'll be Stanbury and Princeton for Friday night football. That will be this week at Stanbury. It's an undefeated Stanbury team and a Princeton team. It's only lost a couple so far this year, and it is a stark reversal from when those two teams met a year ago. Princeton head coach Seth Bass.
1: What a difference a year makes. I mean, we were both 0-5 coming into this game last year, and just looking for a win. And now the winner of this game is going to really have a leg up for the two seed in the district. So it's, you know, a testament to our kids working hard in the offseason, and it's a testament to Coach Hilton and his staff and those kids at Stanbury working hard as well and really buying into what they're trying to do. And, you know, they've got star power too. You know, Pax Sheever's a special player, and he almost single-handedly beat us last year with the night that he had. I think he had six total touchdowns and an interception and a punt return for a touchdown and all those things. So really good player. You know, their offensive line's physical. Their defense is always a physical group too. So, we know going into that game that they're going to have to we're going to have to strap it up and be ready to go, especially on a sloppy night. I mean, that kind of feeds into what they like to do, just ground and pound.
0: Moni's football team, they did have to play in some elements last week, but they were at Graceland, so they were playing on turf. Well, this week it's a trip to Afton to take on East Union, and head coach Larry Johnson says that they are going to have to prepare for some elements.
2: So we didn't have any mud. I mean, it rained. She had to kind of, you know, keep balls dry and things like that. And so this week in practice, I mean, if it ain't lightning and if it's still raining, we're going to have to be out practicing in it and getting used to snapping it, two hands snapping. And I fully expect that the conditions that we're going to be playing in on Friday are, you know, probably going to be the worst that we've played in a long time that I can ever remember. So I think that, you know, when you get 3 to 5 inches of rain on top of, you know, the fields that have already been already had a toll taken on them last Friday, I'd say it's probably going to be an issue for sure.
0: Friday night football on regional radio for broadcast is going to be the district game between HSTW and Mount Air. It's a 7 o'clock start. That'll be at Avoca. South Harrison girls golf team, they shoot a 209. They win first place at the Trenton Triangular. Ainsley Clint was the individual medalist after a 3-over round of 38. Berkeley Glenn had a 53. Amber Crowley a 56. Jameson Sherrill had a 62. They are scheduled for their last home match of the season. That will be on the Thursday. Washburn, let's see, it's Central Missouri that takes down Northwest Missouri State volleyball yesterday. They do that in three at 19-21 and 14. Graceland is preparing also for their homecoming event that will be starting on Friday, but the competition, the home competitions will be on Saturday with Graceland football taking on Culver Stockton. Graceland women's volleyball at Missouri Valley yesterday and also fell in three sets. Missouri Western's golf, Bennett Berger tied for third overall with a 208, and that led Missouri Western's men's golf team to a fifth place finish at their Holiday Inn Express Invitational at the St. Joseph Country Club. They fired a 283 in the final round, the lowest score of the tournament as far as teams. They finished with a three-round total of 859 and had entered 11th before they made a six-spot jump up to fifth eventually. That is a check of sports on regional radio. 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
3: December corn up 2 1/4 at 5.24 1/4. March up 2 1/4 at 5.38 1/4. May up 2.5 at 5.45 1/2. November soybeans up 5.5 at 13.03 1/4. January up 5 3/4 at 13.18 1/2. March up 5.5 at 13.27. December Chicago wheat up 5 at 6.97 3/4. March up 5 at 7.12. July up

0: Corn a quarter at 716¾. October live cattle down 0.22 at 217.22. December unchanged at 220.80. October feeder cattle up 175 at 333.65. November up 162 at 330.90. January up 142 at 323.40. October lean hogs up 112 at 79.37. And the Dow is down 131 points at 51,349. For the Slick Year Markets, I'm Kaylin Lair on TFN, the Farm Net.
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1: And we thank you for joining us for a news check on Regional Radio. Rain around us right now, and rain is expected to continue at least until the overnight on a Thursday. We do have a flood watch. It's in effect. That will be in effect until 1 a.m. on Friday. We'll have a high temperature today of up to about 72 degrees. And we will be dry from, it looks like, Friday at least through next to Tuesday. And we'll have temperatures then that'll be anywhere from the mid to the upper 60s. We'll have more any weather forecasts that'll be upcoming shortly. South Harrison will be continuing their homecoming week events, and their homecoming coronation is scheduled, at least as of right now, at the football field. It'll be at 7 o'clock, and a pep rally will follow. That could be a schedule that is weather-influenced. The homecoming parade will be at 2 o'clock on Saturday, and will stop at the courthouse steps for then a pep rally. The Missouri Department of Conservation, Officer Josh Roller, says that the final, or the first firearms archery, the first firearms deer season will be underway next week. He says that the archery deer season has been underway for the last 2 weeks. And while Harrison County did lead the archery harvest totals early, that lead has been relinquished. It was not necessarily unpredictable. He says that the numbers are comparable to last year, but they lag from what was done in the same stretch last year.
2: But the numbers are still, you know, comparable to last year. Some counties so far this year are either up or down. It's kind of all across the board as far as where we are at compared to the same point in the season last year. And really, I was kind of surprised with the cooler temperatures that we've had the last week that our numbers, you know, didn't bounce back a little bit compared to last year, because I figured, you know, there'd be definitely a lot more conducive weather. Of course, it has been pretty rainy, but I still would have figured that the numbers would have been pretty comparable to last year. But so far, we are down. Some counties are right where they were last year, like I said, and some are down, some are up, but statewide, we are down.
1: And he says there are some specific numbers for area counties.
2: Caldwell County hunters this year have harvested 22 deer compared to 18 last year. Clinton County, 14 this year compared to 8 last year. Davies County, they were right on par, 38 this year compared to 39 last year. DeKalb County, 9 this year compared to 5 last year. So almost a 50% increase there. Gentry County, 14 this year compared to 17 last year. Grundy County, 25 this year, 14 last year. So they were one of the counties that was up. Harrison County, down a little bit from last year, 61 this year compared to 78 last year. Mercer County, 28 this year compared to 19 last year. Worth County, 13 this year compared to 12 last year. And then statewide, we're down about 500 or so deer compared to last year.
1: And the first firearms deer season of the year will begin next week. The first antlerless deer season will begin next Friday, October 9th. It'll continue through the end of the weekend. Weather forecast says that we'll have a high temperature that's going to be up to about 72 degrees for the day today. As we take a look at radar, do have rain that is, oh, I guess most pronounced DeKalb County, Gentry County, southern half of Nottoway County, Andrew County, looks like.

0: along the county line to Mercer Putnam and Grundy Sullivan, and I guess the movement is about due east. It was fairly, well, I guess it looks like it's northeasterly. And it looked like that the rain was fairly heavy in Ringgold and Decatur County, but that has since waned. We'll still have a chance of some rain. They'll be continuing all the way into the overnight on Thursday night. High today, it's going to be up to 72 degrees. Low tonight, down to 64, with 3/4 to an inch of rain possible for the day today, maybe half to 3/4 of an inch. Thursday's forecast, showers and thunderstorms likely, with a high temperature of 69. South winds at about 5 to 11. And Thursday night, there's an 80% chance of some rain with a low 54. North-northeast winds at 11 miles an hour. Friday's forecast, sunny with a high 66. Friday night, clear with a low 49. Saturday, sunny and 67. Saturday night, clear with a low 51. Sunday, sunny 67. Sunday night, clear with a low 47 degrees. On Monday, sunny with a high 63. Monday night, clear with a low 49. And Tuesday, sunny with a high temperature that'll be at 67 degrees. That is a check of your weather information on Regional Radio at 737.
1: December corn up 2 3/4 at 524 3/4. March up 2 3/4 at 538 3/4. May up 2 1/4 at 545 1/4. November soybeans up 8 at 1305 3/4. January up 8 at 1320 3/4. March up 7 3/4 at 1329 1/4. December Chicago wheat up 6 1/2 at 699 1/4. March up 6 1/4 at 713 1/4. July up 5 3/4 at 718 1/4. October live cattle down 22 cents at 217.22. December unchanged at 220.80. October feeder cattle up 175 at 333.65. November up 162 at 330.90. January up 142 at 323.40. October lean hogs are up 112 at 79.37. And the Dow is down 131 points at 51,349. With this look at your markets, I'm Kaylin Lair on TFN The Farm Net.
2: Time to run down those elevator prices for you here on the last day of September, this Wednesday the 30th. I'm Dustin Huffman. Only three elevators making any kind of changes to their bids. Let's run them down. Consolidated Grain East Hannibal, 55 cents under on corn, 470. Soybeans, 45 cents under, cash bid, 1259. Bartlett Grain Kansas City, 20 cents under on corn at 505. Soybeans, 50 cents under, they're at 1254. At Bartlett Grain St. Joseph, they're 40 cents under on corn, cash bid, 485. Soybeans are 40 cents under, they're at 1264. At Ursa Farmers Co-op Whalen, they're 45 cents under on corn, 480. Soybeans, 45 cents under, cash bid, 1259. Agri Services of Brunswick Mendon, 50 cents under on corn, 475. Soybeans, 60 cents under, 1244. Ray Carroll and Quarter, 40 cents under on corn, cash bid, 485. Soybeans, 50 cents under, they're at 1254. MFA Macon, 78 cents under on soybeans, their cash price, 1226. Prairieland FS Pilot Grove, 40 cents under on corn, 485. Soybeans, 65 cents under at 1239. Nemo Feed Bearing, 75 cents under on corn, cash bid, 450. Soybeans, 30 cents under, they're at 1274. MFA Rail Hamilton, they are 45 cents under on corn at 480. Soybeans, 50 cents under, cash price, 1254. Scholar and Adrian, 30 cents under on corn, 495. Soybeans, 55 cents under, 1249. Chula Farmers Co-op, 80 cents under on corn, 445. Soybeans, 75 cents under at 1229. At Smithfield and Bethany, they're 50 cents under on corn, 475. Soybeans, 65 cents under, cash bid, 1239. JBS Centralia, 25 cents under on corn, $5 even. And Mid-Missouri Energy in Malta Bend, they are 35 cents under on corn, cash price, 490. 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And that's been a check of your basis numbers on this Wednesday. I'm Dustin Huffman.
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1: NBC News Radio, I'm Michael Kastner. What was once a major Pacific hurricane is causing a flood threat in the central U.S. Polo is centered over northern Mexico, but its remnants are headed toward the plains in the Midwest, where up to 5 inches of rain is possible today. In the Northeast, a massive cleanup effort is still underway in areas hit hard by this past weekend's nor'easter. Secretary of War Pete Hegseth is expected to announce deep cuts to the military's top brass. More from Tammy Trujillo.
2: Reports say Hegseth will call for a 20% reduction to the number of positions reserved for admirals and generals at the Pentagon during his State of the Force address from Quantico. Hegseth has previously referred to the cuts as less generals, more GIs. The changes to leadership positions is just one of the goals Hegseth will lay out. I'm Tammy Trujillo.
1: Former American Idol contestant Caleb Flynn has been convicted of murdering his wife.
3: Caleb C. Flynn, count one, guilty of aggravated murder. Count two, murder, guilty. Verdict on count three, guilty.
1: The jury returned six more guilty verdicts on Tuesday, convicting Flynn on all nine charges he faced. He was found guilty of killing his wife, Ashley, in their Tip City, Ohio home earlier this year. A flight from Dubai to Israel had to make an emergency landing this morning after a fistfight broke out in the cockpit between the two pilots. More from Mark Mayfield.
4: According to multiple reports, a Fly Dubai flight to Tel Aviv was diverted to an airport in Saudi Arabia because of an incident aboard the Boeing 737. An Israeli official says an emergency signal was transmitted after the pilots got into a physical altercation with each other. An airline spokesperson did not provide further details about the incident, but said the plane landed safely and that all the passengers were accounted for.
1: Michael Kastner, NBC News Radio.
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7: And we thank you for joining us for a news check on regional radio. One of the presentations made during the Healthy Aging event on Tuesday was a presentation about the prevalence of fraud through various scams which target money or identity information. BTC Bank fraud officer Quentin McConkie says there are several types of scams.
8: So tech support, confidence, and romance scams. I would say that's probably the biggest thing, honestly, is romance scams. It's just because people are lonely and they're looking for people to talk to, right? That's probably what I see most of. Cryptocurrency, I don't see a ton of that, but when I do see it, we're talking big, big money. And then mail theft and check fraud. That is a massive, massive problem right now.
7: And IT scams attempt to obtain access to devices. It's been estimated to be at minimum of $2.1 billion problem each year.
8: And they're wanting you to install some sort of malware on your computer, on your phone, and they're going to take over access to your phone. If you ever see those alerts pop up, contact a trusted number. Don't call the number that's provided. It's going to look like it's Microsoft. It's going to look like it's Apple. Whatever your provider is, it's going to look like that. But they're trying to get you to fall into their scam world.
7: Other scams are creations of viable websites that appear to be legitimate but offer something that is too good to be true.
8: And with artificial intelligence, they can make it look like I'm making a good review, and I'm, you know, with AI, you can make a completely fake person, and I'm saying I bought a car off these people, and this is a wonderful website, a tractor, whatever that may be, and it looks

0: legitimate, and this guy lost $25,000.
1: Romance or confidence scams attempt to prey off lonely people.
0: That leads to so many dangerous things, and it's just lonely people. I see that time and time again where I go meet with our fraud victims, and they're just lonely. They don't have somebody to talk to.
1: Those types of scams can also lead to unsuspecting victims even becoming money mules as they receive and transfer stolen money through bank accounts, gift cards, or cryptocurrency to launder the fraudulent proceeds. He says the biggest amount of fraud may come just from check fraud.
0: Our CEO, Doug Fish, is in Washington, D.C. right now talking to Eric Schmidt about a report that I did for him last week that this is such a problem. These mail processing facilities are really dangerous. And when I say dangerous, because they leave your mail sitting out all over the place. If I'm, you know, a new worker there, and I'm probably not making that much money, right? If I see thousands of checks every day going to Discover, I know that there's going to be checks in there, right? So if I write my check to Discover, it's just going to be sitting there. I'm going to steal that, shove it in my pocket. I'm going to go home and do a couple things with that. I'm either going to wash it myself and deposit that.
1: He says those checks could also be sold to somebody who may want to wash the checks. McConkey says check fraud could amount to as much as $1 billion each year, and that may even be low. He says many financial institutions are highly encouraging more and more transactions to be done online instead of checks, particularly when those checks may have to go through a holding facility. I have more of the presentation given on the different types of fraud as presented Tuesday by certified fraud examiner Quentin McConkey during our Breakfast Club report at 8:40 on Regional Radio.
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3: Here's a look at your forecast. A flood watch continues until 1 a.m. Friday morning. Cloudy skies expected today with thunderstorms likely. High temperatures reach up to 72. Cloudy skies expected again tonight. Thunderstorms likely. Lows level off around 64. Thunderstorms likely tomorrow. High temperatures reach up to 69. Cloudy skies. I'm staff meteorologist Derek Height. Currently 66.
4: December corn up 2 3/4 at 524 3/4. March up 2 3/4 at 538 3/4. May up 2 1/4 at 545 1/4. November soybeans up 8 at 1305 3/4. January up 8 at 1320 3/4. March up 7 3/4 at 1329 1/4. December Chicago wheat up 6 1/2 at 699 1/4. March up 6 1/4 at 713 1/4. July up 5 3/4 at 718 1/4. October live cattle down 22 cents at 217.22. December unchanged at 220.80. October feeder cattle up 175 at 333.65. November up 162 at 330.90. January up 142 at 323.40. October lean hogs are up 112 at 79.37. And the Dow is down 131 points at 51,349. With this look at your markets, I'm Kaylin Lair on TFN The Farm Net.
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1: And we thank you for joining us for a news check on Regional Radio. Harrison County Community Hospital's Board of Directors received a review of the past year's facility work and the plans for the upcoming year during their September meeting that was held on Monday. Facilities Director Dwight Stevens says the past year involved preparation for the move to the new hospital site, the repurposing of items for clinics, and the organization of the hospital's surplus sale, and a review of ways to stay energy efficient. He also talked about the plans for the next fiscal year.
2: Close out the remaining warranty and construction items, complete seasonal commissioning, and verify system performance, lower utility bills, finish building the asset inventory and PM schedules, maintain and build our compliance readiness, evaluate various outside contracting services.

0: prepare them to do it, just doing in-house work. So we have some things coming up, but overall, it's been a busy year. It's been a whirlwind, that's for sure. The guys have done fantastic. They put all the stride.
1: He did make a capital request regarding the plans for the hospital's Sulpin site.
0: What I'm looking for is to get the flat work done. This basically kind of two pads, be a 20 by 27 by 6 pad. We're going to set those concrete blocks that we have from the old site. We're going to set that on there to take the cardboard that was up by SLS and put that on top of the concrete blocks. We're going to fill in the sides with metal. Is the plan, and then we can keep everything dry, out of sight, but still close enough to be able to get it. And then we'll have a concrete apron out front so they can dump the salt trucks right down. We can push it in, give us a place to load it off of as well.
1: The bid was approved for just under $12,000 to Josh Glenn for that flat work. And you're listening to Regional Radio.
2: Here's a look at your forecast. A flood watch continues until 1 a.m. Friday morning. Thunderstorms likely today, otherwise cloudy skies expected. High temperatures reach up to 72. Cloudy skies expected again tonight. Storms likely. Lows dip down to about 64. Cloudy skies expected tomorrow. Storms likely. Highs level off around 69. I'm staff meteorologist Derek Height. Currently, it's 67 degrees.
3: December corn up 2 3/4 at 524 3/4. March up 2.5 at 538.5. May up 2 1/4 at 545 1/4. November soybeans up 7.5 at 1305 1/4. January up 7.5 at 1320 1/4. March up 7 1/4 at 1328 3/4. December Chicago wheat up 5 3/4 at 698.5. March up 5 1/4 at 712 1/4. July up 4.5 at 717. October live cattle down 0.22 at 217.22. December unchanged at 220.80. October feeder cattle up 175 at 333.65. November up 162 at 330.90. January up 142 at 323.40. October lean hogs up 112 at 79.37. And the Dow is down 131 points at 51,349. With this look at your markets, I'm Kaylin Lair. 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

0: It's time for a Breakfast Club on Regional Radio. This morning's Breakfast Club will be some of the information presented at the Healthy Aging event that was held yesterday at the Bethany Community Gym that included a presentation about various fraud scams, and it was presented by Certified Fraud Officer Quentin McConkey of BTC Bank. He said that the scams can include tech support fraud, confidence romance scams, business website fraud, claiming something too good to be true, cryptocurrency, and also check fraud.
1: So this tech support fraud, where you get the pop-ups on your computer claiming to be Microsoft, we had one yesterday. I probably see three or four of these a week, and they're wanting you to install some sort of malware on your computer, on your phone, and they're going to take over access to your phone. If you ever see those alerts pop up, contact a trusted number. Don't call the number that's provided. It's going to look like it's Microsoft. It's going to look like it's Apple. Whatever your provider is, it's going to look like that. But they're trying to get you to fall into their scam world, right? And they'll have you talk to somebody, and then they're going to send you on to somebody else. And they're probably going to have you talk to the FBI, the government, some sort of federal agency. We had a customer who received a pop-up that she had a $400 charge on her Walmart account, and she subsequently paid the FBI, what she thought was the FBI, about $120,000 over the course of the year to investigate that, right? But these people get so sucked into this scam.

0: they kind of look at it through rose-colored glasses and are just so hyper-focused on that, right?
1: He says that other websites lure in victims and promise something too good to be true.
0: Friday, we had a gentleman who tried to buy a car, and they had a very, very trusted website that made it look legitimate, and with artificial intelligence, they can make it look like I'm making a good review, and I'm, you know, with AI, you can make a completely fake person, and I'm saying, I bought a car off these people, and this is a wonderful website, a tractor, whatever that may be, and it looks legitimate, and this guy lost $25,000 because he wanted to buy a car, and he even told our bank that when he went in to wire the money, he said, this sounds too, you know, too good to be true. He was looking to buy a 2025 SUV with 14,000 miles on it. He wanted to buy it for his daughter, and it was too good to be true. And he ended up losing that $25,000. So again, if you find something online that sounds too good to be true, it probably is.
1: He says that confidence or romance scams might be the number of scams, in terms of the number of scams that he actually deals with, that one might lead the list.
0: Confidence, romance scams, I talked about that a second ago. That leads to so many dangerous things, and it's just lonely people. I see that time and time again where I go meet with our fraud victims, and they're just lonely. They don't have somebody to talk to. Money mules leads to being a money mule. We had a case in one of our locations where a guy met somebody on the phone. He's been talking to this person for about a month. This guy lived in Arizona, so he thought he received a $50,000 check from a lady in Brooklyn, New York. Okay, and the memo line said, get better. So when I went down and met with him and talked to him, I said, what's the story? You know, what's going on with this? And it took a long time to build the rapport, kind of get this guy to open up and trust me, so he could trust me and communicate. And so when he was talking to me, he said, well, I get to keep a little bit of money, but they want me to go to Kansas City and deposit the rest of it in a U.S. bank. So this guy is a money mule, unbeknownst to him, and I've seen this several times. This is just one instance, right? So what he did, fast forward a couple months, so we ended up closing this guy's account and telling him, you know, we can't continue to let you bank with us because we can't enable you to commit fraud. Fast forward a couple months, NYPD reaches out to me because they saw that we had reported him. The lady in New York was lived at an intersection, and they had a traffic camera in that intersection, so they went back and watched that footage. She was being escorted out of her apartment into these dollar cabs by Romanian gypsies, and were forced, and she was being forced to send hundreds of thousands of dollars to people. She sent $110,000 to this one particular person. But again, so stemming from an innocent phone call led this guy to a money mule. She was being, you know, federally investigated in New York on that.
1: And sometimes the victim also becomes a money mule.
0: But whenever I'm sharing stories of things that happen to your neighbors, happen in these communities every day, she had a relatively low income on her occupation, but she received $120,000 in investments. And when I was talking to her, she couldn't answer any kind of questions about, like, what kind of investments did you have? You go through somebody. Long story short, she had a boyfriend who lived in Ohio that she's never met, and he was overseas in Dubai, and he got in some trouble, and she needed to turn that money into cryptocurrency. She was a money mule. She gets the money from this person, and they're moving on down the line, right? I need you to turn that into cryptocurrency and help me out, okay? So that's kind of a 35,000-foot overview on what we see with money mules, really on a weekly basis.
1: And he also says that there are also grandparent scams.
0: So if you're a grandparent and you have a grandchild that you know calls you by a nickname, mama, whatever that may be, and they're calling you grandma, this is Joey, your oldest grandson, that should be red flag number one. If they've never called you grandma, if they call you and say grandma or grandpa, that's a red flag because you've been told that before. So 23,000 victims here, and that resulted in over $900 million in losses.
1: Gwen McConkey said that check fraud may be to a point where it seems like it's uncontrollable. We'll have more on that coming up in tomorrow's Breakfast Club program that'll be airing at this time on regional radio. He gave his presentation as part of the Healthy Aging event that was held yesterday, put on by the Harrison County Health Department at the Bethany Community.

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1: NBC News Radio, I'm Michael Kastner. President Trump is sending out $500 Obamacare refunds to some enrollees starting today. Nearly a million people are eligible in 30 states that use the federally operated exchange to buy insurance plans under the Affordable Care Act, also known as Obamacare. The money comes after enrollees were hit with massive insurance premiums when Congress let subsidies expire at the end of 2025. President Trump has signed an executive order requiring all branches of the federal government to start calling AI super intelligence. More from Tammy Trujillo.
2: The order signed Tuesday states that going forward, all federal websites, documents, and press releases will no longer mention AI, but only super intelligence. Trump signed the order after a luncheon at the White House with tech CEOs, including Elon Musk, and said super is the best word of all, and it's the simplest, so we're going to be naming it SI, superintelligence. He added, quote, "We don't want to hear artificial intelligence because it's not artificial."

0: Woman is set to be executed in Tennessee for the first time in more than 200 years. More from Mark Mayfield.
1: This follows Governor Bill Lee's decision to deny clemency for Krista Pike. The U.S. Supreme Court on Tuesday also rejected Pike's request to stop the execution. She's scheduled to receive a lethal injection this morning for the 1995 murder of 19-year-old Colleen Schlemmer, who prosecutors say she lured to a secluded area before beating and stabbing her to death. Pike was 18 at the time.
0: What was once a major Pacific hurricane is causing a flood threat in the central U.S. Polo is centered over northern Mexico, but its remnants are heading toward the plains and the Midwest, where up to 5 inches of rain is possible today. In the Northeast, a massive cleanup effort is still underway in areas hit hard by this past weekend's nor'easter. Michael Kastner, NBC News Radio.
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4: And we thank you for joining us for a news check on Regional Radio. Iowa Governor Kim Reynolds has called for a special session of the Iowa Legislature to be convened Friday to enact amendments to the state's Major Economic Growth Attraction Program. The announcement came on Monday that Eastern Iowa has been selected as a future home of the Mesabi Metallics Group. It is said to be the largest steel manufacturing investment in American history. The governor says adjustments are needed to the mega program for Iowa since the investment is the largest ever private investment in the state's history. Governor Reynolds called the announcement on Monday the most consequential economic development opportunity ever for the state, and the already existing economic development program will accelerate major capital investment in the state and also strengthen the state's economic trajectory. An Altamont resident facing attempted burglary charges in Davies County. A felony complaint filed in Davies County Court accuses Kristen N. Milburn of Altamont of attempting to enter a building in Davies County and using a rock to try to break a window of the residence. The probable cause statement indicates the act was caught on video with the subject in the presence of another female. Milam has been charged with second-degree attempted burglary. Milam is being held with no bond in Davies County until an initial arraignment is held. That arraignment is scheduled for Wednesday at 10 a.m. A molecule designed in pest control is the USDA scientist studying a potential of it as a repellent for houseflies. Here's more now with Rod Payne.
5: Agriculture Department researchers in Florida are studying if an already approved Environmental Protection Agency chemical repellent for mosquitoes, transfluthrin, may hold similar promise to keep houseflies away.
6: Our study was really just a pilot study that demonstrated that you could apply it to some substrate, and we used cotton balls, but you could definitely envision another way to deploy this molecule. So you could treat fabrics, swatches, you could treat entryways, you could potentially even treat fixtures around animals, and all of that could contribute to potent spatial repellency.
5: Researcher Ed Norris adds this technology has potential significance in agricultural and military facilities to keep houseflies away, and in turn, prevent spread of vector-carried diseases that threaten human and animal health. I'm Rod Bain reporting for the U.S. Department of Agriculture in Washington, D.C.
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8: Here's a look at your forecast. A flood watch continues until 1 a.m. Friday morning. Thunderstorms likely today, otherwise cloudy skies expected. High temperatures reach up to 72. Cloudy skies expected again tonight. Storms likely. Lows dip down to about 64. Cloudy skies expected tomorrow. Storms likely. Highs level off around 69. I'm staff meteorologist Derek Height. Currently, it's 67 degrees.
9: December corn up 2 3/4 at 524 3/4. March up 2 1/2 at 538 1/2. May up 2.

0: and a quarter at 5.45 and a quarter. November soybeans up 7.5 at 13.05 and a quarter. January up 7.5 at 13.20 and a quarter. March up 7.25 at 13.28 and three quarters. December Chicago wheat up 5 3/4 at 6.98 1/2. March up 5 1/4 at 7.12 and a quarter. July up 4.5 at 7.17. October live cattle down 0.22 at 217.22, December unchanged at 220.80, October feeder cattle up 175 at 333.65, November up 162 at 330.90, January up 142 at 323.40. October lean hogs up 112 at 79.37, and the Dow is down 131 points at 51,349. With this look at your markets, I'm Kaylin Lair on TFN, the Farm Net.
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0: December corn up 2 at 524, March up 1 and 3 quarters at 537 and 3 quarters, May up 1 and 3 quarters at 544 and 3 quarters. November soybeans up 9 and a quarter at 1307, January up 9 and a half at 1322 and a quarter, March up 9 and a quarter at 1330 and 3 quarters. December Chicago wheat down 3 and 3 quarters at 689, March down 4 at 703, July down 1 and 3 quarters at 710 and 3 quarters. October live cattle up 237 at 219.60, December up 292 at 223.72, October feeder cattle up 3 at 336.65, November up 335 at 334.25, January up 377 at 327.17. October lean hogs down 0.35 at 79.02, and the Dow was up 11 points at 51,361. With this look at your markets, I'm Kaylin Lair. 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
1: Here's a look at your forecast. A flood watch continues until 1 a.m. Friday morning. Thunderstorms likely today, otherwise cloudy skies expected. High temperatures reach up to 72. Cloudy skies expected again tonight. Storms likely. Lows dip down to about 64. Cloudy skies expected tomorrow. Storms likely. Highs level off around 69. I'm Staff Meteorologist Derek Height. Currently, it's 67 degrees.
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1: NBC News Radio, I'm Michael Kastner. The execution of Tennessee death row inmate Krista Pike has been stayed. NBC's Jesse Kirsch.
2: She does not deny having committed this murder. And so what her legal team has been arguing for is perhaps she needs to spend the rest of her life behind bars. But should she deserve to die for this crime? The governor of Tennessee had said that there was not going to be an intervention. The highest court in the land, the Supreme Court, had said they were not going to take up her cause either and issue a stay. But now we have an appeals court, the 6th District U.S. Court of Appeals, saying that they are issuing a stay of execution.
1: The now 50-year-old Pike was sentenced to death for the 1995 murder of Colleen Slemmer. Pike was set to be the first woman Tennessee has executed in more than 200 years. A flight from Dubai to Israel had to make an emergency landing this morning after a fight broke out in the cockpit between two pilots. Blake Sifton reports that according to multiple reports, a Fly Dubai flight to Tel Aviv was diverted to an airport in Saudi Arabia because of an incident aboard the Boeing 737.
3: As the flight was approaching Jordanian airspace, it took an abrupt U-turn, re-entering Saudi airspace. At that point, an emergency signal was issued from the plane. A second signal, which signified a hijacking or unlawful interference, was then issued from that aircraft.
1: An Israeli official says the emergency signal was transmitted after the pilots got into a physical altercation with each other. The airline did not provide further details. What was once a major hurricane in the Pacific is causing a flood threat into the central U.S. Polo is centered over northern Mexico, but its remnants are heading toward the plains and the Midwest, where up to 5 inches of rain is possible today. With inflation slowing, stocks are on the rise. Michael Kastner, NBC News Radio.
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6: And we thank you for joining us for a news check on Regional Radio. One of the presentations made during the Healthy Aging event Tuesday, a presentation about the prevalence of fraud through various scams that target money or identity information. BTC Bank Fraud Officer Quint McConkie says there are several types of scams.
7: So tech support, confidence, and romance scams. I would say that's probably the biggest thing, honestly, is romance scams. It's just because people are lonely and they're looking for people to talk to, right? That's probably what I see most of. Cryptocurrency, I don't see a ton of that, but when I do see it, we're talking big, big money. And then mail theft and check fraud. That is a massive, massive problem right now.
6: IT scams attempt to obtain access to devices. It's been estimated to be to the tune of $2.1 billion as a problem each year.
7: And they're wanting you to install some sort of malware on your computer, on your phone, and they're going to take over access to your phone. If you ever see those alerts pop up, contact a trusted number. Don't call the number that's provided. It's going to look like it's Microsoft. It's going to look like it's Apple. Whatever your provider is, it's going to look like that. But they're trying to get you to fall into their scam world.
6: Another scam is creation of a viable website, or at least what appears to be legitimate, which offers something too good to be true.
7: And with artificial intelligence, they can make it look like I'm making a good review, and I'm, you know, with AI, you can make a completely fake person, and I'm saying I bought a car off these people, and this is a wonderful website, a tractor, whatever that may be, and it looks legitimate, and this guy lost $25,000.
6: Other types of scams also lead unsuspecting victims to become money mules as they receive and transfer stolen money through bank accounts, gift cards, or cryptocurrency to launder the fraudulent proceeds. He says the bigger amount of fraud may come from check fraud.
7: Our CEO, Doug Fish, is in Washington, D.C. right now talking to Eric Schmidt about a report that I did for him last week that this is such a problem. These mail processing facilities are really dangerous. And when I say dangerous, because they leave your mail sitting out all over the place. If I'm, you know,

0: worker there and I'm probably not making that much money, right? If I see thousands of checks every day going to Discover, I know that there's going to be checks in there, right? So if I write my check to Discover, it's just going to be sitting there. I'm going to steal that, shove it in my pocket. I'm going to go home and do a couple things with that. I'm either going to wash it myself and deposit that.
1: He says those checks could also be sold to somebody else who may wash those checks. McConkie says that check fraud amounts to much more than likely even the $1 billion estimate each year. He says many financial institutions are highly encouraging more and more transactions to be done online instead of with checks, at least by the mail, particularly when the check may have to go through a holding facility. And you're listening to Regional Radio.
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3: Here's a look at your forecast. A flood watch continues until 1 a.m. Friday morning. Thunderstorms likely today, otherwise cloudy skies expected. High temperatures reach up to 72. Cloudy skies expected again tonight. Storms likely. Lows dip down to about 64. Cloudy skies expected tomorrow. Storms likely. Highs level off around 69. I'm staff meteorologist Derek Height. Currently, it's 67 degrees.
4: December corn up 2 at 524, March up 1¾ at 537¾, May up 1¾ at 544¾, November soybeans up 9¼ at 1307, January up 9½ at 1322¼, March up 9¼ at 1330¾. December Chicago wheat down 3¾ at 689, March down 4 at 703, July down 1¾ at 710¾. October live cattle up 237 at 219.60, December up 292 at 223.72, October feeder cattle up 3 at 336.65, November up 335 at 334.25, January up 377 at 327.17. October lean hogs down 0.35 at 79.02, and the Dow is up 11 points at 51,361. With this look at your markets, I'm Kellen Lair. 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

December corn up 2 at 524, March up 1 and 3 quarters at 537 and 3 quarters, May up 1 and 3 quarters at 544 and 3 quarters, November soybeans up 9 and a quarter at 1307, January up 9 and a half at 1322 and a quarter, March up 9 and a quarter at 1330 and 3 quarters. December Chicago wheat down 3 and 3 quarters at 689, March down 4 at 703, July down 1 and 3 quarters at 710 and 3 quarters. October live cattle up 237 at 219.60, December up 292 at 223.72, October feeder cattle up 3 at 336.65, November up 335 at 334.25, January up 377 at 327.17. October lean hogs down 0.35 at 79.02, and the Dow is up 11 points at 51,361. With this look at your markets, I'm Kellen Lair.

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2: Here's a look at your forecast. A flood watch continues until 1 a.m. Friday morning. Thunderstorms likely today, otherwise cloudy skies expected. High temperatures reach up to 72. Cloudy skies expected again tonight. Storms likely. Lows dip down to about 64. Cloudy skies expected tomorrow. Storms likely. Highs level off around 69. I'm staff meteorologist Derek Height. Currently 68.
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1: 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I'm Chris Caranchia.
2: Israeli Prime Minister Benjamin Netanyahu says a pilot on a flight to Israel stabbed his co-pilot and attempted to crash the plane. NBC's Matt Bradley reports the flight from Dubai made an emergency landing this morning following an altercation in the cockpit.
3: Flying over the border between Jordan and Saudi Arabia, flight trackers show this plane made a U-turn. Then, a sudden nosedive, falling 17,000 feet in 2 minutes. The plane made a distress signal, then briefly sent a code for hijacking or unlawful interference.
2: The Boeing 737 was able to land safely at Tubak Airport in northwestern Saudi Arabia. No passengers were injured in the incident. Netanyahu says the suspect has been arrested and is being interrogated by Saudi authorities. Multiple reports say the victim in the alleged 2024 sexual assault case at Cornell University told police that she believed she was raped. She reportedly told police that she was okay with an initial encounter, but didn't consent later in the night. Tompkins County District Attorney Matthew Van Houten says his office will investigate the reported statements. A federal appeals court has halted the execution of a Tennessee woman an hour before it was scheduled.

0: Scheduled to begin this morning, Paul Miles has the details.
1: Krista Pike was scheduled to receive a lethal injection at the Riverbend Maximum Security Institution in Nashville. The 50-year-old Pike was convicted of a murder that she committed in 1995 when she was 18. An hour before the scheduled execution, the Sixth Circuit Court of Appeals issued a stay. The court wants to review Pike's claims of sexual and physical abuse as a child. It's not known if the Tennessee Attorney General is appealing the ruling. Pike would have been the first woman executed in Tennessee in more than 200 years.
0: Georgia Tech is topping a new ranking of public universities that give students the best return on their investment. The Princeton Review released its annual list, ranking the top 50 best value colleges. Number two was the University of Virginia. I'm Chris Caraggio, NBC News Radio.
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4: And we thank you for joining us for a news check on Regional Radio. An Altamont resident facing attempted burglary charges in Daviess County. A felony complaint filed in Daviess County Court accuses Kristen N. Millum of Altamont of attempting to enter a building in Daviess County and using a rock and an attempt to break a window at the residence. The probable cause statement indicates that the act was caught on video and the subject was in the presence of another female subject. Millum has been charged with second-degree attempted burglary. Millum is being held with no bond in Daviess County until the arraignment is held. Harrison County Community Hospital's Board of Directors received a review of the past year's facility work and plans for the upcoming year during their September meeting that was held on Monday. Facilities Director Dwight Stevens says the past year involved the preparation for the move to the new hospital site, repurposing items for clinics, organizing the hospital's surplus sale, and reviewing ways to stay energy efficient. He also talked about the plans for the next fiscal year's goals.
5: Close out the remaining warranty and construction items, complete seasonal commissioning and verify system performance, lower utility bills, finish building the asset inventory and PM schedules, maintain and build our compliance readiness, evaluate various outside contracting services, and compare them to doing in-house work. So we have some things coming up, but overall it's been a busy year. It's been a whirlwind, that's for sure. The guys have done fantastic and put all the stride and just moving.
4: He did make a capital request regarding the plans for the hospital's salt bin site.
5: What I'm looking for is to get the flat work done. There's basically kind of two pads. It'll be a 20 by 27 by 6 pad that we're going to set those concrete blocks that we have from the old site. We're going to set that on there to take the cardboard that was up by SLS and put that on top of the concrete blocks. We're going to fill in the side with metal. Is the plan, and then we can keep everything dry out of sight, but still close enough to be able to get it. Then we'll have a concrete apron out front so they can dump. The salt trucks are down, we can push it in and give us a place to load it off of as well.
4: The bid was approved for $11,790 to Josh Glenn for that flat work. And you're listening to Regional Radio.
6: Here's a look at your forecast. A flood watch continues until 1 a.m. Friday morning. Thunderstorms likely today, otherwise cloudy skies expected. High temperatures reach up to 72. Cloudy skies expected again tonight. Storms likely. Lows dip down to about 64. Cloudy skies expected tomorrow. Storms likely. Highs level off around 69. I'm staff meteorologist Derek Height. Currently 68.
7: December corn up 2 1/4 at 524 1/4. March up 2 1/4 at 538 1/4. May up 2.5 at 545 1/2. November soybeans up 7.5 at 1305 1/4. January up 8 at 1320 3/4. March up 8 1/4 at 1329 3/4. December Chicago wheat down 2.5 at 690 1/4. March down 2 1/4 at 704 3/4. July down 1/4 at 712 1/4. October live cattle up 255 at 219.77. December up 290 at 223.70. October feeder cattle up 257 at 336.22. November up 287 at 333.70.

0: 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October lean honks down 0.37 at 79, and the Dow is down 35 points at 51,314. With this look at your markets, I'm Kaylin Lair on TFN, the Farm Net.
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0: December, corn down 18 and 504. March down 17 and a quarter at 518 and three quarters. May down 16 and a half at 526 and a half. November soybeans up 3 and a half at 1301 and a quarter. January up 4 and a half at 1317 and a quarter. March up 4 and a half at 1326. December Chicago wheat down 15 at 677 and three quarters. March down 13 and three quarters at 693 and a quarter. July down 10 and a quarter at 702 and a quarter. October live cattle up 250 at 219.72. December up 285 at 223.65. October feeder cattle up 372 at 337.37. November up 430 at 335.20. January up 495 at 328.35. October lean hogs down 0.45 at 78.92, and the Dow is down 54 points at 51,298. With this look at your markets, I'm Kaylin Lair on TFN The Farm Net.
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2: Here's a look at your forecast. A flood watch continues until 1 a.m. Friday morning. Thunderstorms likely today, otherwise cloudy skies expected. High temperatures reach up to 72. Cloudy skies expected again tonight. Storms likely. Lows dip down to about 64. Cloudy skies expected tomorrow. Storms likely. Highs level off around 69. I'm Staff Meteorologist Derek Height. Right now, 70.
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2: 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I'm Chris Caraccio.
3: A pilot on a flight to Israel tried to stab his co-pilot and attempted to crash the plane. The flight from Dubai had to make an emergency landing this morning after the altercation broke out in the cockpit between the pilots. The Boeing 737 was able to land safely at Tabuk Airport in northwestern Saudi Arabia. The execution of a Tennessee death row inmate has been stayed by the U.S. Court of Appeals Sixth Circuit. This comes after the U.S. Supreme Court denied Krista Pike's final request to stop the execution. Governor Bill Lee denied her clemency on Monday, saying after a review, he doesn't plan to intervene. The victim in the alleged 2024 sexual assault case at Cornell University told police that she believed she was raped, as according to multiple reports, citing documents that detail comments made by the woman to investigators.
4: The Ivy League school releasing a new statement, writing in part that at the time, Cornell took the reports very seriously and moved promptly to initiate the Title IX process, adding campus police, not Ithaca police, handled the case per established protocol.
3: NBC's Maggie Vespa reporting. The woman, who's being identified only as Jane Doe, claims that she was pressured into taking ketamine and assaulted by multiple members of the school's Chi Phi fraternity. She reportedly told police that she was okay with an initial encounter, but did not consent later in the evening. She also described being physically hit. No criminal charges were filed at the time. Tompkins County District Attorney Matthew Van Houten says his office will investigate the reported statements. A Miami-Dade County judge is not yet accepting the plea deal for former NFL wide receiver

0: Antonio Brown.
1: I am just not up to speed enough to move forward with a change of plea proceeding today.
0: Judge Marissa Tinkler Mendez has set another court hearing for October 28th. Brown planned to plead no contest to aggravated assault instead of attempted second-degree murder. He faced up to 30 years in prison for shooting at someone outside a Miami boxing match in May of last year. I'm Chris Caraggio, NBC News Radio.
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4: And we thank you for joining us for a news check on Regional Radio. Iowa Governor Kim Reynolds has called for a special session for the Iowa legislature to be convened Friday to enact amendments to the state's Major Economic Growth Attraction Program, otherwise known as the MEGA Program. The announcement came Monday that Eastern Iowa has been selected as a future home of Mesabi Metallics and said to have the largest steel manufacturing investment in American history. The governor says adjustments, though, are needed to the mega program for the state since investment is the largest ever private investment in the state's history. Governor Reynolds called the announcement Monday the most consequential economic development opportunity ever for the state, and the already existing economic development program will accelerate major capital investment of the state and also strengthen the state's economic trajectory. A molecule designed in pest control has USDA scientists studying its potential as a repellent against houseflies. Rod Bain has more.
5: Agriculture Department researchers in Florida are studying if an already approved Environmental Protection Agency chemical repellent for mosquitoes, transfluthrin, may hold similar promise to keep houseflies away.
6: Our study was really just a pilot study that demonstrated that you could apply it to some substrate, and we used cotton balls, but you could definitely envision another way to deploy this molecule. So you could treat fabrics, swatches, you could treat entryways, you could potentially even treat fixtures around animals, and all of that could contribute to potent spatial repellency.
5: Researcher Ed Norris adds this technology has potential significance in agricultural and military facilities to keep houseflies away, and in turn, prevent spread of vector-carried diseases that threaten human and animal health. I'm Rod Bain reporting for the U.S. Department of Agriculture in Washington, D.C.
4: And you're listening to Regional Radio. In area funeral notices, a funeral service for 81-year-old Conception Junction resident Gerald Jerry Offert will be at 11 o'clock on Friday at the St. Columba Parish. Rosary will be said at 5 o'clock Thursday evening at the St. Columba Parish. A visitation follows between 5:30 and 8. Burial will be in the St. Columba Cemetery of Conception immediately following the services. Family requests donations to the Tri-C Volunteer Fire Department. Arrangements are under the care the Bram Funeral Home. Graveside services and burial with military rights for 91-year-old James D. Cover will be held at 10:30 on Saturday at the Foster Cemetery of New Hampton under the direction of the Robertson Funeral Home of Bethany. Family to receive friends between 9 and 10 on Saturday at the Robertson Funeral Home of Bethany. Online condolences can be left at robertsonfuneralhome.com. Memorial service for 88-year-old Ruth Ann Higginbotham Gallagher will be at 11 o'clock on Saturday at the Robertson Poly Chapel in Albany. Interment will follow in the Grandview Cemetery of Albany. 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Survivors include his wife Suzanne and son Philip of Lake Ozark, stepdaughter Marcia Perry of Platte City, sister Billy Fern Wake of Isadora, and seven grandchildren, three great-grandchildren. The graveside service and burial for 90-year-old Jerry Dwayne Hyatt will be at 1 o'clock Saturday at the Grant City Cemetery. Prudunphy Funeral Home of Grant City is in charge of the arrangements. More information can be found at prue-dunphyfuneralhome.com.
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4: Certainly plenty wet that

probably either side of 136 Highway, but you don't have to go all that much further south, and they haven't had that much rain at all for, let's say, like Southern Daviess County or Caldwell County. I don't know if there's been a ton in Grundy County that's received rain, at least this morning. Most of it is confined to about the upper Missouri County tiers and then into Southern Iowa. But our studio has picked up 1.2 inches of precipitation since 5:30 this morning. And then it was about 6/10 overnight. That was 1.2 before. So we have achieved that 3 inches that the National Weather Service had predicted that was possible for our region, but they weren't going out on a big limb necessarily. I mean, it was us and, well, we were in an area that had about 60-70% chance of getting 3+, but it could be significantly more. There could be more. Now, this will be sliding a little bit further south as we get into the day tomorrow, and this is expected to be our biggest rain day, but there is anywhere from an 80% to about a 95% chances of at least 2 inches of rain by Friday morning, and about a 60 to 80% chance of some rain, of some 3 inches of rain by Friday morning from about the second county of tiers, or second tier of counties in Missouri, anywhere north. Gets a little bit less as the further south that you go. All right, weather forecast does have a flood watch that is in effect. That'll last until 1 a.m. on Friday morning. There aren't a lot of flood warnings that are out there. There is one flood warning that is in effect for the Grand River at Sumner at this time. And there's another flood warning, it looks like, in Buchanan County, and a flood warning for, well, the Missouri River affecting Andrew, Buchanan, and Doniphan counties. Minor flooding is in the weather forecast beginning on Thursday evening until late Sunday night. The lowland flooding, well, the stage at 10 o'clock this morning was 9 feet, and the flood stage is 17. Now, the river is going to be getting above flood stage late tomorrow evening to as much as 20.7 feet with the conditions as they were at 10 o'clock this morning, and then fall below early Sunday morning to 6.7 feet. So that's what's in line right now. And of course, that assumes that there's no more rain. But of course, there is more rain that is in the weather forecast, at least for, well, for the rest of the day today, into tomorrow, and maybe into tomorrow night. We'll have a chance of rain that will continue prior to 2 o'clock, and even a chance afterwards. Cloudy conditions otherwise, and 73 degrees for a high. Winds will be out of the south-southwest, 6 to 9 miles an hour. Showers and thunderstorms going to be likely then tonight as well, prior to 3 a.m. And then there'll be, I guess there will be a chance that'll be all the way through tomorrow morning. Cloudy otherwise, and low down to 64 degrees. On Thursday, showers likely, maybe a thunderstorm, and cloudy with a high temperature of 70. Tomorrow, 3/4 of an inch of rain still possible. Thursday night, mostly cloudy with a low down to 54 degrees. Chances of rain through about 9 p.m. on Thursday night. Northeast winds at 11 miles an hour. Gusts as high as 22. Friday's forecast, sunny with a high 66, but no mention of rain. Friday night, clear with a low 49. Saturday, sunny with a high 67. Saturday night, clear with a low 52. Sunday's high with dry weather, 67 degrees. Monday, sunny, 64. Tuesday, sunny with a high temperature that'll be at 67 degrees. So again, we've picked up about an inch and about 1.2 inches of rain since 5:30 this morning. Since midnight, Albany at the Hundley Whaley Weather Station with 1.25 inches, and they had 0.024 of an inch of precipitation yesterday. Unionville Real-Time Weather Station, an inch 16 today, 0.19 yesterday. Barton Farm at Trenton, 0.81 of an inch of precipitation today, 0.23 of an inch of rain yesterday. St. Joseph, an inch and 86 total with 0.83 since midnight. And Corning's real-time weather, they are having some technical difficulties, so we won't be able to give you that. We can tell you at 4:25 this morning, they had about 0.9 of an inch of precipitation that had been accumulated. That is a check of

0: weather information, and you're listening to Regional Radio. High school volleyball from last night. Plattsburgh defeats South Harrison 3-0. Brookfield gets a 3-set win over Hamilton. Mound City wins in 4 over Rockport. A big match in the 275. Mormon Trail defeats Lamoni in 3, best of 3. And then Mormon Trail wins in 2 over Melcher Dallas. Graceland Cross Country Invitational held yesterday. That was a competition that invited some smaller schools. Central Decatur and Mount Air were the only girls' teams competing. Central Decatur, 26 points. Mount Air had 29. Kinsey Prunty of Wayne was the top individual, 20 minutes, 16.4 seconds. Destiny Brown of Wayne was second, 21:48.4. And Alice Briner of Mount Air was third. Riley Greenwell of Mount Air fourth. And Aubrey Perkins of Central Decatur fifth. Central Decatur also had 6th, 7th, and 10th with Taylor Leahy, Grace Leahy, and Addie Lane. Boys scores, Central Decatur wins with 29 points, Wayne 2nd with 50, Diagonal 3rd with a total of 81, and Mount Air at 124 points. Brock Driscoll of East Union was the top individual at 17:28. Central Decatur's Caden Quigley was 3rd, Blake Tedford of Central Decatur 4th, and Wayne's Creighton O'Brien was 5th. Trevor Quigley of Central Decatur, 7th. Bo Waugh of Central Decatur, 8th. And Fred Malone of Wayne, or of Diagonal, rather, finished 9th. Caden Cox of Wayne finished in 10th. At Centerville, Delaney Heil of Putnam County competing individually at the Centerville Cross Country Invitational. She was 12th place overall. Taryn Fickett of Meadville was the individual champion. Elias Stubblefield of Putnam County, 12th in the boys race. Traeger Wood of Meadville, 26th. Lucas Gerdner of Princeton, 27th. Hector Garcia of Princeton finished in 34th. Also, Lathrop Invitational had Benton with 41 points, Polo with 54 on the girls' side. Rachel Sarah of Benton was the top individual, 21:44.7. Kinsey Heisey of Polo was 5th. Peyton Verschool of Polo finished in 6th. Trenton's Lily Ferguson was 11th. Trenton boys win the team competition with 45 points, 2 points better than East Buchanan. Trenton's Asher Pryor was 3rd. Colston Deeker of Northland Christian won in 18:25.3. Pryor's time was about 14 seconds off that. Lucas Cruz of Polo was 5th. Trenton's Logan Harris was 8th, and Gage Pierce of Trenton finished in 9th place. Missouri's football team is preparing for the Florida Gators. Eli Drinkwitz, head coach of the Tigers, breaking down the Gators.
1: Super talented roster that's really good in all three phases. I think when you watch them play, you see complementary football in all three phases, you know, offensively dynamic. I think they've got an excellent scheme. Their offensive coordinator does a tremendous job. Their offensive line is playing at a level, and then obviously they've got Florida speed at both the running back position and the skill position. You know, they've got a lot of different weapons. Defensively, great scheme their defensive coordinator we've gone against before. He's been in this league a long time, understands how to defend this league, what it takes to play good defense in this league. They're built up front. They've got really good players up front, highlighted by Jake Woods, who's obviously from the Kansas City area. He's an elite pass rusher and run defender, plays with unbelievable effort all the time. And then their special teams, man, what a great special teams unit they have. Tremendous return units, but they cover kicks really well. They did an excellent job versus Ole Miss. They've got tremendous specialists.
0: Tigers in Florida will have a start that will be at 2:30 on Saturday, a pregame broadcast, 12:30 a game. 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
2: Let's take a look at the cash cattle market report. Still no new trade has developed in the Fed cash cattle market, but some early bids and asking prices have surfaced ahead of Wednesday's noon hour. Asking prices are noted in eastern Nebraska at $3.60, and some bids have also surfaced in Nebraska at $3.45. Given that there's quite a difference between the two prices, it's likely that trade will be delayed until later in the week. Beef cutouts are mixed, with choice up 1 cent at $3.82.67 based on 37 loads, and select down 241 at $3.62.07 based on 7 loads. Over on the mercantile, October live cattle up 217 at $2.19.40, December up 245 at $2.23.25, February up 260 at $2.25.52. October feeder cattle up 332 at $336.97, November up 390 at $334.80, and January up 455 at $327.95.
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1: Let's take a look at the Cash Hog Market Report. The Eastern Corn Belt is unavailable due to confidentiality. The Western Corn Belt is down 5 cents at $77.96. Our Minnesota is unavailable due to confidentiality. The National Cash Hog Average is down 55 cents at $77.46, with an average range of 69 to 79. Over on the Mercantile, October Lean Hogs down 40 cents at $78.97, December down 2 cents at $69.67, and February down 25 cents at $70.37. Taking a look at the grain futures on the Chicago Board of Trade, December corn down 18 at 504, March down 17 and a quarter at 518 and three quarters, May down 16 and a half at 526 and a half, November soybeans up 2 at 1299 and three quarters, January up 2 and three quarters at 1315 and a half, March up 3 and a half at 1325. December Chicago wheat down 15 and three quarters at 677, March down 14 and a quarter at 692 and three quarters, July down 10 at 702 and a half. The Dow is down 37 points at 51,312. With this look at your markets, I'm Kaylin Lair on TFN, the Farm Net.
2: Time to run down those elevator prices for you here on the last day of September, this Wednesday the 30th. I'm Dustin Huffman. Only three elevators making any kind of changes to their bids. Let's run them down. Consolidated Grain East Hannibal, 55 cents under on corn, 470. Soybeans, 45 cents under. Cash bid, 1259. Bartlett Grain Kansas City, 20 cents under on corn at 505. Soybeans, 50 cents under. They're at 1254. At Bartlett Grain St. Joseph, they're 40 cents under on corn. Cash bid, 485. Soybeans are 40 cents under. They're at 1264. At Ursa Farmers Co-op Wayland, they're 45 cents under on corn, 480. Soybeans, 45 cents under. Cash bid, 1259. Agri-Services of Brunswick-Mendon, 50 cents under on corn, 475. Soybeans, 60 cents under, 1244. Ray Carolyn Quarter, 40 cents under on corn. Cash bid, 485. Soybeans, 50 cents under. They're at 1254. MFA Macon, 78 cents under on soybeans. Their cash price, 1226. Prairieland FS Pilot Grove, 40 cents under on corn, 485. Soybeans, 65 cents under at 1239. Nemo Feed Bearing, 75 cents under on corn. Cash bid, 450. Soybeans, 30 cents under. They're at 1274. MFA Rail Hamilton, they are 45 cents under on corn at 480. Soybeans, 50 cents under. Cash price, 1254. Scholar and Adrian, 30 cents under on corn, 495. Soybeans, 55 cents under, 1249. Chula Farmers Co-op, 80 cents under on corn, 445. Soybeans, 75 cents under at 1229. At Smithfield and Bethany, they're 50 cents under on corn, 475. Soybeans, 65 cents under. Cash bid, 1239. JBS Centralia, 25 cents under on corn, $5 even. And Mid-Missouri Energy in Malta Bend, they are 35 cents under on corn. Cash price, 490. Cash, corn, and soybean bids are subject to change without notice. 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And that's been a check of your basis numbers on this Wednesday. I'm Dustin Huff.
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1: And we thank you for joining us for a news check on Regional Radio. The American Farm Bureau contends that the White House plan to import more beef doesn't appear to be lowering prices, at least to any real extent. New analysis is signaling that the Trump administration's plan to lower the tariffs on imported beef, according to the Farm Bureau, has not met the intended goal of lowering prices for consumers. Faith Parham is

0: an economist with the American Farm Bureau Federation, said her organization studied beef prices at 41 grocery stores in September to measure the impact.
1: To see how the price of 80/20 ground beef would change. And we found since September 2nd to September 24th, prices only decreased about 2%, with some stores really not changing their price at all. So even though we're importing more beef than ever, we're still not seeing consumers' price go down.
0: Parham says the higher prices can be attributed to a shrinking U.S. cattle herd.
1: You know, in the United States, we have a record low cattle herd size that's really reducing the supply of beef in the United States. On top of that, we have limited imports from Mexico due to New World screwworm, and all of that is causing that supply to shrink. Anytime supply goes down, as we keep having this high demand for beef, that's going to push those prices up. So it's going to take a long-term fix.
0: Parham said importing foreign beef is only a short-term fix for what's actually a years-long problem.
1: When we think about how do we long-term bring prices down for consumers, rebuilding that cattle herd size is number one. Policies like suspending the tariff rate quota actually incentivize farmers and ranchers to sell part of their herd because they are seeing that market volatility and they're not getting those signals to rebuild that herd.
0: During the analysis, the Farm Bureau contends the average price of ground beef barely moved, going from $7.29 a pound on September 2nd to $7.13 a pound on September 23rd. It was a reduction of 16 cents, or approximately 2%. 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
3: Here's a look at your forecast. A flood watch remains in effect. Cloudy skies expected this afternoon, with thunderstorms likely. High temperatures reach up to 72. Cloudy skies expected again tonight. Thunderstorms likely. Lows level off around 64. Cloudy skies expected tomorrow. Storms likely. High temperatures reach up to 69. I'm Staff Meteorologist Derek Height. Right now, it's 70 degrees.
4: Let's take a look at the cash cattle market report. Still no new trade has developed in the Fed cash cattle market, but some early bids and asking prices have surfaced ahead of Wednesday's noon hour. Asking prices are noted in eastern Nebraska at 360, and some bids have also surfaced in Nebraska at 345. Given that there's quite a difference between the two prices, it's likely that trade will be delayed until later in the week. Beef cutouts are mixed, with choice up 1 cent at 382.67 based on 37 loads, and select down 241 at 362.07 based on 7 loads. Over the mercantile, October live cattle up 197 at 219.20, December up 235 at 223.15, February up 267 at 225.60. October feeder cattle up 295 at 336.60, November up 352 at 334.42, and January up 425 at 327.65.
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4: Let's take a look at the cash hog market report. The Eastern Corn Belt is unavailable due to confidentiality. The Western Corn Belt is down 5 cents at 77.96. Iron Minnesota is unavailable due to confidentiality. The National Cash Hog Average is down 55 cents at 77.46, with an average range of 69 to 79. Over on the mercantile, October lean hog is down 37 cents at 79, December up 5 cents at 69.75, and February down 7 cents at 70.55.
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4: Taking a look at the grain futures on the Chicago Board of Trade, December corn down 18 at 504, March down 17 and a quarter at 518 and three quarters, May down 16 and three quarters at 526 and a quarter, November soybeans down 1.5 at 1296 and a quarter, January unchanged at 1312 and three quarters, March up a quarter at

0: 13.21 and 3 quarters. December Chicago wheat down 15 at 6.77 and 3 quarters. March down 13 and a half at 6.93 and a half. July down 9 and a half at 7.03. The Dow is down 130 points at 51,219. With this look at your markets, I'm Kaylin Lair on TFN The Farm Net.
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1: 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I'm Chris Caraccio.
2: The co-pilot of a flight from Dubai to Israel is under arrest after allegedly trying to stab the captain and crash the plane. Passengers spoke to reporters after landing in Tel Aviv.
3: The pilot stabbed the other one, and the passenger and the crew member took over, got control, and luckily we had another pilot who took control.
2: Israeli Prime Minister Benjamin Netanyahu said a member of the plane's crew and a passenger were able to break into the cockpit as the plane began to dive. That standby crew on board was then able to safely make an emergency landing in Saudi Arabia before continuing on to Tel Aviv. None of the passengers were injured in the incident and have all been reunited with their families. The Israeli Defense Minister has called the incident an attempted jihadist terror attack. $500 Obamacare refunds could be going out to some enrollees starting today. Nearly a million people are eligible in 30 states that use the federally operated exchange to buy insurance plans under the Affordable Care Act, the formal name for Obamacare. The money comes after enrollees were hit with massive insurance premiums after Congress let subsidies expire at the end of 2025. More than a dozen U.S. trucking companies have filed for bankruptcy in the last month as diesel prices climbed to record highs. Michael Kastner with more.
4: At least 16 have filed for either Chapter 7 or Chapter 11, including Shoco Transport and Globemaster. While trucking companies face many pressures besides the price of fuel, the cost of diesel hit an all-time high last week of $6.53 a gallon. That's an increase of $2.76 over the past year, according to AAA.
2: The victim in the alleged sexual assault case at Cornell University told police that she believed she was raped. That's according to multiple reports citing documents that detail comments made by the woman to investigators. The woman, identified only as Jane Doe, claims that she was pressured into taking ketamine and assaulted by multiple members of the school's Chi Phi fraternity. I'm Chris Caraccio, NBC News Radio.
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1: And we thank you for joining us for News Check on Regional Radio. The Harrison County Election Authority reminds Harrison County residents next Wednesday on October 7th is the final day for those eligible and wishing to register for the November 3rd election to do so. The last day to register to vote in the general election will be Wednesday, October 7th at 5 p.m., mail voter registration applications to the Harrison County Courthouse should be made to the local election authority, P.O. Box 525, for in-person registration. The Harrison County Election Authority's office remains open until 5 p.m. on Wednesday, October 7th. First day of in-person no-excuse voting will be on Tuesday, October 20th, and that'll be at the County Clerk and Local Election Authority's office. Wednesday, the 21st, will be the last day to request an absentee ballot by mail, and the Election Authority's office will be open until 5 o'clock. Saturday, October 31st, the local election authority's office is open from 8 a.m. until 12 for both in-person, no-excuse absentee voting for the November 3rd general election. You can use the east or south doors, and the local election authority's office is open Monday, November 2nd for the in-person, no-excuse absentee voting prior to the November 3rd election. Polls open on Tuesday, November 3rd from 6 p.m. from 6 a.m. until 7 p.m. Missouri Governor Mike Keogh ordered the Missouri State Capitol Dome to shine pink beginning at sunset on Thursday and through sunrise on Friday, October 2nd, to recognize October as Breast Cancer Awareness Month. In the release, the governor says about 6,000 women are diagnosed with breast cancer each year in Missouri, making this type of cancer the second most commonly diagnosed cancer among women. The Capitol lighting serves as a visible reminder of the importance and awareness of education and early detection. And you can get more information about the breast cancer screenings and support services through the Missouri Department of Health and Senior Services Show Me Healthy Women's webpage. 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
3: Here's a look at your forecast. A flood watch remains in effect. Cloudy skies expected this afternoon, with thunderstorms likely. High temperatures reach up to 72. Cloudy skies expected again tonight. Thunderstorms likely. Lows level off around 64. Cloudy skies expected tomorrow. Storms likely. High temperatures reach up to 69. I'm Staff Meteorologist Derek Height. Right now, it's 70 degrees.
4: December corn down 18 at 504, March down 17 and a quarter, 518 and three quarters, May down 16 and three quarters at 526 and a quarter, November soybeans down 1.5 at 1296 and a quarter, January unchanged at 1312 and three quarters, March up a quarter at 1321 and three quarters, December Chicago wheat down 15 at 677 and three quarters, March down 13.5 at 693 and a half, July down 9.5 at 703. October live cattle up 160 at 218.82, December up 210 at 222.90, October feeder cattle up 297 at 336.62, November up 367 at 334.57, January up 465 at 328.05, October lean hogs down 65 cents at 78.72, and the Dow is down 92 points at 51,253. With this look at your markets, I'm Kaylin Lair on TFN, the Farm Net.
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0: let's take a look at your closing settlement report. December corn down 21 and a quarter at 5 3/4. March down 20 and a half at 5.15 and a half. May down 19 and 3/4 at 5.23 and a quarter. November soybeans down 4 3/4 at 12.93. January down 3 1/2 at 13.09 and a quarter. March down 3 at 13.18 and a half. December Chicago wheat down 17 at 6.75 3/4. March down 16 and a quarter at 6.90 3/4. July down 11 1/2 at 7.01. October live cattle up 145 at 218.67. December up 190 at 222.70. October feeder cattle up 277 at 336.42. November up 340 at 334.30. January up 427 at 327.67. October lean hogs down 0.65 at 78.72. With this look at your closing settlement report, I'm Kaylin Lair on TFN The Farm Net.
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2: Here's a look at your forecast. A flood watch remains in effect. Cloudy skies expected this afternoon with thunderstorms likely. High temperatures reach up to 72. Cloudy skies expected again tonight. Thunderstorms likely. Lows level off around 64. Cloudy skies expected tomorrow. Storms likely. High temperatures reach up to 69. I'm Staff Meteorologist Derek Height. Right now, it's 70 degrees.

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1: 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I'm Chris Caraggio.
2: The co-pilot of a flight from Dubai to Israel is under arrest after allegedly trying to stab the captain and crash the plane. A passenger on the plane called the experience very terrifying.
3: The plane was falling down, something about 6 kilometers, and then I felt that I'm losing it and I'm going to lose all my family.
2: Israeli Prime Minister Benjamin Netanyahu said a member of the plane's crew and a passenger were able to break into the cockpit as the plane began to dive. A standby crew on board was then able to safely make an emergency landing in Saudi Arabia. No passengers were injured. The Israeli Defense Minister has called the incident an attempted jihadist terror attack. Tennessee death row inmate Krista Pike has received a stay of execution from the U.S. Court of Appeals for the Sixth Circuit. The decision comes after the U.S. Supreme Court denied Pike's final request to stop her execution and Governor Bill Lee denied clemency. Pike was sentenced to death for the 1995 murder of Colleen Slemmer and was set to become the first woman executed in Tennessee in more than 200 years. President Trump says the last American forces are leaving Iraq. Speaking from the White House today, he called the Iraqi campaign a quagmire for America and said there's been some very bad decision-making before he took office.
4: Many, many years it lasted, but soon that part of history will be over.
2: Trump praised the new Iraqi prime minister, whom Trump campaigned for, and praised the Americans who were killed or wounded in Iraq. U.S. forces initially withdrew in 2011 after toppling Saddam Hussein in 2003. The U.S. returned and has had troops in northern Iraq since 2014, battling ISIS as part of Operation Inherent Resolve. Record-high diesel prices are taking a toll on U.S. trucking companies, with at least 16 filing for bankruptcy over the last month. The companies have filed for either Chapter 7 or Chapter 11 bankruptcy. AAA says diesel hit an all-time high of $6.53 a gallon last week. I'm Chris Caraggio, NBC News Radio.
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7: And we thank you for joining us for a news check on regional radio. One of the presentations made during the Healthy Aging event Tuesday, a presentation about the prevalence of fraud through various scams that target money or identity information. BTC Bank fraud officer Quint McConkie says there are several types of scams.
8: So tech support, confidence, and romance scams. I would say that's probably the biggest thing, honestly, is romance scams is just because people are lonely and they're looking for people to talk to, right? That's probably what I see most of. Cryptocurrency, I don't see a ton of that, but when I do see it, we're talking big, big money. And then mail theft and check fraud. That is a massive, massive problem right now.
7: IT scams attempt to obtain access to devices. It's been estimated to be to the tune of $2.1 billion as a problem each year.
8: And they're wanting you to install some sort of malware on your computer, on your phone, and they're going to take over access to your phone. If you ever see those alerts pop up, contact a trusted number. Don't call the number that's provided. It's going to look like it's Microsoft. It's going to look like it's Apple. Whatever your provider is, it's going to look like that. But they're trying to get you to fall into their scam world.
7: Another scam is creation of a viable website, or at least what appears to be legitimate, which offers something too good to be true.
8: And with artificial intelligence, they can make it look like I'm making a good review, and I'm, you know, with AI, you can make a completely fake person, and I'm saying I bought a car off these people, and this is a wonderful website, a tractor, whatever that may be. And it looks legitimate, and this guy lost $25,000.
7: Other types of scams also

0: lead to unsuspecting victims to become money mules as they receive and transfer stolen money through bank accounts, gift cards, or cryptocurrency to launder the fraudulent proceeds. He says the bigger amount of fraud may come from check fraud.
1: Our CEO, Doug Fish, is in Washington, D.C. right now talking to Eric Schmidt about a report that I did for him last week that this is such a problem. These mail processing facilities are really dangerous. And when I say dangerous, because they leave your mail sitting out all over the place. If I'm, you know, a new worker there and I'm probably not making that much money, right? If I see thousands of checks every day going to Discover, I know that there's going to be checks in there, right? So if I write my check to Discover, it's just going to be sitting there. I'm going to steal that, shove it in my pocket. I'm going to go home and do a couple things with that. I'm either going to wash it myself and deposit that.
0: He says those checks could also be sold to somebody else who may wash those checks. McConkie says that check fraud amounts to much more than likely even the $1 billion estimate each year. He says many financial institutions are highly encouraging more and more transactions to be done online instead of with checks, at least by the mail, particularly when the check may have to go through a holding facility. And you're listening to Regional Radio.
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3: Here's a look at your forecast. A flood watch remains in effect. Cloudy skies expected this afternoon, with thunderstorms likely. High temperatures reach up to 72. Cloudy skies expected again tonight. Thunderstorms likely. Lows level off around 64. Cloudy skies expected tomorrow. Storms likely. High temperatures reach up to 69. I'm Staff Meteorologist Derek Height. Right now, it's 70 degrees.
4: Let's take a look at your closing settlement report. December corn down 21 and a quarter at 5 and 3 quarters. March down 20 and a half at 5.15 and a half. May down 19 and 3 quarters at 5.23 and a quarter. November soybeans down 4 and 3 quarters at 12.93. January down 3 and a half at 13.09 and a quarter. March down 3 at 13.18 and a half. December Chicago wheat down 17 at 6.75 and 3 quarters. March down 16 and a quarter at 6.90 and 3 quarters. July down 11 and a half at 701. October live cattle up 145 at 218.67. December up 190 at 222.70. October feeder cattle up 277 at 336.42. November up 340 at 334.30. January up 427 at 327.67. October lean hogs down 0.65 at 78.72. Well, with this look at your closing settlement report, I'm Kaylin Lair on TFN The Farm Net.
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1: Here's a look at your forecast. A flood watch continues until 1 a.m. Friday morning. Chance for storms this afternoon, otherwise overcast skies. Daytime highs approaching 72. Thunderstorms likely tonight. Lows level off around 64. Cloudy skies expected. Storms likely tomorrow. Daytime highs approaching 69. Overcast skies. I'm staff meteorologist Derek Height. Right now, it's 70 degrees.
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0: down. Employment rose by 90,000 for the month, up from a downwardly revised 36,000 in August. Education and health services led the growth with 55,000 new hires, while the financial activity sector lost 16,000 jobs. The victim in the alleged 2024 sexual assault case at Cornell University told police that she believed she was raped, Natalie Migliori reports.
1: The woman, identified only as Jane Doe, reportedly told investigators she was pressured into taking ketamine and assaulted by multiple members of the school's Chi Phi fraternity. She reportedly told police that she was okay with an initial encounter, but did not consent later in the night. She also described being physically hit. No criminal charges were filed at the time. The Tompkins County District Attorney says his office will investigate the reported statements.
0: New research is showing lower cognitive test scores could mean an increased risk of stroke for older adults. Michael Kastner explains.
2: The study published in the Journal of the American Heart Association shows lower overall thinking ability tied to an 86% higher chance of a stroke. Lower memory scores were linked to a 68% higher risk of stroke. The study looked at the risk of first-time stroke in thousands of people ages 60 and older and compared cognitive test scores with later stroke incidents.
0: I'm Chris Caraggio, NBC News Radio.
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5: And we thank you for joining us for a news check on Regional Radio. An Altamont resident facing attempted burglary charges in Daviess County. A felony complaint filed in Daviess County Court accuses Kristen N. Millum of Altamont of attempting to enter a building in Daviess County and using a rock in an attempt to break a window at the residence. The probable cause statement indicates that the act was caught on video and the subject was in the presence of another female subject. Millum has been charged with second-degree attempted burglary. Millum is being held with no bond in Daviess County until the arraignment is held. Harrison County Community Hospital's Board of Directors received a review of the past year's facility work and plans for the upcoming year during their September meeting that was held on Monday. Facilities Director Dwight Stevens says the past year involved the preparation for the move to the new hospital site, repurposing items for clinics, organizing the hospital's surplus sale, and reviewing ways to stay energy efficient. He also talked about the plans for the next fiscal year's goals.
6: Close out the remaining warranty and construction items, complete seasonal commissioning and verify system performance, deliver utility bills, finish building the asset inventory and PM schedules, maintain and build our compliance readiness, evaluate various outside contracting services, and compare them to doing in-house work. So we have some things coming up, but overall it's been a busy year. It's been a whirlwind, that's for sure. The guys have done fantastic and put all the stride and just moving.
5: He did make a capital request regarding the plans for the hospital's salt bin site.
6: What I'm looking for is to get the flat work done. It's basically kind of two pads, be a 20 by 27 by 6 pad. That we're going to set those concrete blocks that we have from the old site. We're going to set that on there to take the cardboard that was up by SLS and put that on top of the concrete blocks. We're going to fill in the sides with metal. It's a plan, and then we can keep everything dry, out of sight, but still close enough to be able to get it. And then we'll have a concrete apron out front so they can dump. The salt trucks are down, we can push it in and give us a place to load it off of as well.
5: The bid was approved for $11,790 to Josh Glenn for that flat work. And you're listening to Regional Radio.
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8: Here's a look at your forecast. A flood watch continues until 1 a.m. Friday morning. Chance for storms this afternoon, otherwise overcast skies. Daytime highs approaching 72. Thunderstorms likely tonight. Lows level off around 64. Cloudy skies expected. Storms likely tomorrow. Daytime highs approaching 69.

0: overcast skies.
1: I'm staff meteorologist Derek Height. Right now, it's 70 degrees.
2: Let's take a look at your closing settlement report. December corn down 21 and a quarter at 5 3/4. March down 20 and a half at 5.15 and a half. May down 19 and 3/4 at 5.23 and a quarter. November soybeans down 4 3/4 at 12.93. January down 3 1/2 at 13.09 and a quarter. March down 3 at 13.18 and a half. December Chicago wheat down 17 at 6.75 3/4. March down 16 and a quarter at 6.90 3/4. July down 11 1/2 at 7.01. October live cattle up 145 at 218.67. December up 190 at 222.70. October feeder cattle up 277 at 336.42. November up 340 at 334.30. January up 427 at 327.67. October lean hogs down 0.65 at 78.72. With this look at your closing settlement report, I'm Kaylin Lair on TFN, the Farm Net.
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1: Here's a look at your forecast. A flood watch continues until 1 a.m. Friday morning. Overcast this afternoon with a chance for storms. High temperatures reach up to 72. Overcast skies with fog tonight. Thunderstorms likely. Lows level off around 65. Cloudy skies expected with fog early tomorrow. Thunderstorms likely. Daytime highs approaching 69. I'm staff meteorologist Derek Height. Currently 70.
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3: The co-pilot on a flight from Dubai to Israel is under arrest after allegedly trying to stab the captain and crash the plane. Adam Polo, a passenger on the flight, shared his account of the incident.
4: And suddenly there was a big drop. In the first couple of seconds or the first second, it felt like a normal air pocket that you sometimes have in flights. But then it became drastic.
3: Israeli Prime Minister Benjamin Netanyahu said a member of the plane's crew and a passenger were able to break into the cockpit as the plane began to dive. A standby crew luckily was on board, and they were able to safely make an emergency landing in Saudi Arabia before continuing on to Tel Aviv. The Israeli Defense Minister has called the incident an attempted jihadist terror attack. President Trump says the last American forces are leaving Iraq. Speaking today from the White House, he called the Iraqi campaign a quagmire for America and said there's been some very bad decision-making before he took office. U.S. forces initially withdrew in 2011 after toppling Saddam Hussein in 2003, then returning in 2014 to battle ISIS as part of Operation Inherent Resolve. Payroll processor ADP reports that private job creation was up in September. Liz Warner has more.
5: In its latest survey out this week, the company says employment rose by 90,000. For the month. That is much higher than the downwardly revised 36,000 in August. Most of the growth from this recent report was in the education and health services sectors, with 55,000 new hires, while the financial activity sector lost 16,000 jobs. The ADP survey only tracks private hiring, but economists view it as a good indication of what we can expect for Friday's government jobs report.
3: The first woman in Tennessee to be executed in more than 200 years got a reprieve this morning. The U.S. Court of Appeals Sixth Circuit issued the stay for death row inmate Krista Pike after further court review. This comes after the U.S. Supreme Court denied Pike's final request to stop the execution.
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7: And we thank you for joining us for a news check on Regional Radio. Iowa Governor Kim Reynolds has called for a special session for the Iowa legislature to be convened Friday to enact amendments to the state's Major Economic Growth Attraction Program, otherwise known as the MEGA Program. The announcement came Monday that Eastern Iowa has been selected as a future home of Mesabi Metallics and it's said to have the largest steel manufacturing investment in American history. The governor says adjustments, though, are needed to the mega program for the state since investment is the largest ever private investment in the state's history. Governor Reynolds called the announcement Monday the most consequential economic development opportunity ever for the state, and the already existing economic development program will accelerate major capital investment of the state and also strengthen the state's economic trajectory. A molecule designed in pest control has USDA scientists studying its potential as a repellent against houseflies. Rod Bain has more.
8: Agriculture Department researchers in Florida are studying if an already approved Environmental Protection Agency chemical repellent for mosquitoes, transfluthrin, may hold similar promise to keep houseflies away.
9: Our study was really just a pilot study that demonstrated that you could apply it to some substrate, and we used cotton balls, but you could definitely envision another way to deploy this molecule. So you could treat fabrics, swatches, you could treat entryways, you could potentially even treat fixtures around animals, and all of that.

0: contribute to potent spatial repellency.
1: Researcher Ed Norris adds this technology has potential significance in agricultural and military facilities to keep house flies away, and in turn, prevent spread of vector-carried diseases that threaten human and animal health. I'm Rod Bain reporting for the U.S. Department of Agriculture in Washington, D.C.
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4: Here's a look at your forecast. A flood watch continues until 1 a.m. Friday morning. Overcast this afternoon with a chance for storms. High temperatures reach up to 72. Overcast skies with fog tonight. Thunderstorms likely. Lows level off around 65. Cloudy skies expected with fog early tomorrow. Thunderstorms likely. Daytime highs approaching 69. I'm staff meteorologist Derek Height. Currently 70.
5: Let's take a look at your closing settlement report. December corn down 21 and a quarter at 5 3/4. March down 20 and a half at 5.15 and a half. May down 19 and 3/4 at 5.23 and a quarter. November soybeans down 4 3/4 at 12.93. January down 3 1/2 at 13.09 and a quarter. March down 3 at 13.18 and a half. December Chicago wheat down 17 at 6.75 and 3/4. March down 16 and a quarter at 6.90 and 3/4. July down 11 and a half at 7.01. October live cattle up 145 at 218.67. December up 190 at 222.70. October feeder cattle up 277 at 336.42. November up 340 at 334.30. January up 427 at 327.67. October lean hogs down 0.65 at 78.72. With this look at your closing settlement report, I'm Kaylin Lair on TFN, the Farm Net.
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1: Here's a look at your forecast. A flood watch continues. Storms likely this afternoon, otherwise overcast. High temperatures reach up to 72. Thunderstorms likely with fog in spots tonight. Lows dip down to about 65. Cloudy skies expected. Thunderstorms likely with fog in spots early tomorrow. Daytime highs approaching 69. Overcast skies. I'm staff meteorologist Derek Height. Currently 72.
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to a concert. It's a Daytona Airbrush t-shirt. Wondering who's gonna kiss who first. You know what I'm talking about. Hey baby, what you doing tonight? It's butterflies and Bud Lights under the stars and on the stripes of a

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1: NBC News Radio, I'm Scott Carr. The co-pilot of a flight from Dubai to Israel is in custody after allegedly

0: tremendous Hispanic support that he received when he ran for president. Trump also confirmed that the last American forces are now leaving Iraq, referring to the campaign there a quagmire for the U.S., saying there's been some very bad decision-making before he took office. He also said South Korea would now commit more than $50 billion towards building a natural gas pipeline from Alaska's northern slope to the southern part of the state for export to Asian markets. The remnants of former Hurricane Polo is creating flood threats in the central U.S. It's now centered over northern Mexico, but the remnants of the former Cat 5 hurricane has been causing heavy rain and flooding across the southwest. Forecasters say it'll likely create near record levels of precipitation for this time of year in parts of Texas and Oklahoma. Major League Baseball's wild card series could come to an end tonight with all four series in action. The Braves host the Phillies while the Chicago White Sox visit the Houston Astros. The Yankees are hosting the Red Sox and the Padres are facing the Cubs. The Phillies, Astros, Red Sox, and Cubs all face elimination. Scott Carr, NBC News Radio.
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2: And we thank you for joining us for a news check on Regional Radio. The American Farm Bureau contends that the White House plan to import more beef doesn't appear to be lowering prices, at least to any real extent. New analysis is signaling that the Trump administration's plan to lower the tariffs on imported beef, according to the Farm Bureau, has not met the intended goal of lowering prices for consumers. Faith Parham is an economist with the American Farm Bureau Federation, said her organization studied beef prices at 41 grocery stores in September to measure the impact.
3: To see how the price of 80-20 ground beef would change. And we found since September 2nd to September 24th, prices only decreased about 2%, with some stores really not changing their price at all. So even though we're importing more beef than ever, we're still not seeing consumers' price go down.
2: Parham says the higher prices can be attributed to a shrinking U.S. cattle herd.
3: You know, in the United States, we have a record low cattle herd size that's really reducing the supply of beef in the United States. On top of that, we have limited imports from Mexico due to New World screwworm, and all of that is causing that supply to shrink. Anytime supply goes down, as we keep having this high demand for beef, that's going to push those prices up. So it's going to take a long-term fix.
2: Parham said importing foreign beef is only a short-term fix for what's actually a years-long problem.
3: When we think about how do we long-term bring prices down for consumers, rebuilding that cattle herd size is number one. Policies like suspending the tariff rate quota actually incentivize farmers and ranchers to sell part of their herd because they are seeing that market volatility and they're not getting those signals to rebuild that herd.
2: During the analysis, the Farm Bureau contends the average price of ground beef barely moved, going from $7.29 a pound on September 2nd to $7.13 a pound on September 23rd. It was a reduction of 16 cents, or approximately 2%. 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
5: Here's a look at your forecast. A flood watch continues. Storms likely this afternoon, otherwise overcast. High temperatures reach up to 72. Thunderstorms likely with fog in spots tonight. Lows dip down to about 65. Cloudy skies expected. Thunderstorms likely with fog in spots early tomorrow. Daytime highs approaching 69. Overcast skies. I'm staff meteorologist Derek Height. Currently 72.
2: The Graceland men's and women's soccer teams, they went to Des Moines to get their games in, but the Yellow Jackets men's and women's teams were playing home matches and both came away on the short end. The Clark Pride were able to get four second half goals to beat the Yellow Jackets by a final score of 4-2 in the men's game. The Yellow Jackets had scored the first two as Sam Steiner set up Caden Edwards for a goal in the 22nd minute. Cale Williams then was able to get a late goal to take a 2-0 lead. The Clark Pride came back with a couple goals that came in the 51st and the 57th minutes. They were able to take the lead in the 69th minute, and they got another score in the 89th minute. Graceland's men will come home for their homecoming matches. So it'll be on Saturday evening. The Graceland men now 2-2-1 in league play, 5-3

0: 1 overall. Clark goes to 5-1-3 now on the season. The Graceland women had their long winning streak that was snapped as Clark defeated Graceland by a final score of 2-1. Yellow Jacket women lose for just the second time this year. Clark was able to get the first goal. That came in the 11th minute, and then they got another one in the 65th minute. Olivia Galli was able to get a goal for the Yellow Jackets that got them within 2-1. Alexis Porter was able to save 7 of 9 shots on goal. The Yellow Jackets had 14 shots on goal, but Abigail Turley, the Clark keeper, is now 7-1-1 on the air and was able to save 13 in the game. The Yellow Jackets will be home for their homecoming match on Saturday evening, and the Yellow Jackets will have Missouri Valley for that homecoming match. 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
1: Let's take a look at your closing settlement report. December corn down 21.25 at 5.75. March down 20.5 at 5.15.5. May down 19.75 at 5.23.25. November soybeans down 4.75 at 12.93. January down 3.5 at 13.09.25. March down 3 at 13.18.5. December Chicago wheat down 17 at 6.75.75. March down 16.25 at 6.90.75. July down 11.5 at 7.01. October live cattle up 145 at 218.67. December up 190 at 222.70. October feeder cattle up 277 at 336.42. November up 340 at 334.30. January up 427 at 327.67. October lean hogs down 0.65 at 78.72. With this look at your closing settlement report, I'm Kaylin Lair on TFN, the Farm Net.
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a ranch hand in a pinch, man. Hotter than the red on the cattle brand. Cause she's a gold digger with a quick trigger. 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She did him dirty, took him to the club.

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1: Here's a look at your forecast. A flood watch continues. Storms likely this afternoon, otherwise overcast. High temperatures reach up to 72. Thunderstorms likely with fog in spots tonight. Lows dip down to about 65. Cloudy skies expected. Thunderstorms likely with fog in spots early tomorrow. Daytime highs approaching 69. Overcast skies. I'm staff meteorologist Derek Height. Currently, it's 71 degrees.

0: Story with the update.
1: The woman, identified only as Jane Doe, reportedly told investigators she was pressured into taking ketamine and assaulted by multiple members of the school's Chi Phi fraternity. She reportedly told police that she was okay with an initial encounter, but did not consent later in the night. She also described being physically hit. No criminal charges were filed at the time. The Tompkins County District Attorney says his office will investigate the reported statements.
0: The Texas Attorney General and Senate candidate Ken Paxton is saying the Republican midterm convention that was held earlier this month in Dallas hurt him politically in his race for the Senate.
2: He said everybody's numbers dropped in an audio clip shared by the New York Times, but a senior advisor for Paxton told The Hill that the clip was shared out of context and instead pointed to polling that shows Paxton ahead of his opponent, Democrat James Tallarico. I'm Chris Caraggio.
0: Alabama is now taking three states to the U.S. Supreme Court over state laws that protect doctors who mail abortion pills to patients, getting past local bans on abortion. The attorney general there, Steve Marshall, joined Louisiana and Arkansas in suing California, Massachusetts, and New York, arguing the protections for physicians illegally ties Alabama's hands from prosecuting them from mailing the pills into the state. Scott Carr, NBC News Radio.
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4: And we thank you for joining us for News Check on Regional Radio. The Harrison County Election Authority reminds Harrison County residents next Wednesday on October 7th is the final day for those eligible and wishing to register for the November 3rd election. To do so, the last day to register to vote in the general election will be Wednesday, October 7th at 5 p.m. Mail voter registration applications to the Harrison County Courthouse should be made to the local election authority, P.O. Box 525, for in-person registration. The Harrison County Election Authority's office remains open until 5 p.m. on Wednesday, October 7th. First day of in-person no-excuse voting will be on Tuesday, October 20th, and that'll be at the County Clerk and Local Election Authority's office. Wednesday, the 21st, will be the last day to request an absentee ballot by mail, and the Election Authority's office will be open until 5 o'clock. Saturday, October 31st, the local election authority's office is open from 8 a.m. until 12 for both in-person, no-excuse absentee voting for the November 3rd general election. You can use the east or south doors, and the local election authority's office is open Monday, November 2nd for the in-person, no-excuse absentee voting prior to the November 3rd election. Polls open on Tuesday, November 3rd from 6 p.m. from 6 a.m. until 7 p.m. Missouri Governor Mike Keogh has ordered the Missouri State Capitol Dome to shine pink beginning at sunset on Thursday and through sunrise on Friday, October 2nd, to recognize October as Breast Cancer Awareness Month. In the release, the governor says about 6,000 women are diagnosed with breast cancer each year in Missouri, making this type of cancer the second most commonly diagnosed cancer among women. The Capitol lighting serves as a visible reminder of the importance and awareness of education and early detection. And you can get more information about the breast cancer screenings and support services through the Missouri Department of Health and Senior Services Show Me Healthy Women's webpage. 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
5: Here's a look at your forecast. A flood watch continues. Storms likely this afternoon, otherwise overcast. High temperatures reach up to 72. Thunderstorms likely with fog in spots tonight. Lows dip down to about 65. Cloudy skies expected. Thunderstorms likely with fog in spots early tomorrow. Daytime highs approaching 69. Overcast skies. I'm Staff Meteorologist Derek Height. Currently, it's 71 degrees.
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1: Here's a look at your forecast. A flood watch continues until 1 a.m. Friday morning. Overcast skies with fog tonight, with thunderstorms likely. Lows dip down to about 65. Cloudy skies expected with fog in spots early tomorrow. Thunderstorms likely. High temperatures reach up to 69. Cloudy tomorrow night. Chance for showers. Lows dip down to about 53. I'm Staff Meteorologist Derek Height. Right now, it's 72 degrees.
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I've been trying to get a little more sleep at night. I've been working like a dog.

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1: NBC News Radio, I'm Scott Carr. President Trump's announced some major foreign energy investments into the U.S., saying today from the Oval Office, South Korea's committing more than $50 billion toward building a natural gas pipeline from Alaska's North Slope to the southern part of that state for export to Asian markets. Trump says South Korea will also invest $200 billion in building a power-generating station in Texas. The president says he's spoken with Israeli Prime Minister Benjamin Netanyahu after an incident on board a Dubai passenger jet. The co-pilot of a flight from Dubai to Israel is under arrest.